Thank you very much, and welcome to the Grand Ole Opry. And we're so happy to have you all here with us tonight. We'll treat you so many different kinds of ways. Hopefully you'll like one of them. How many of you here for the first time? Raise your hand. Y'all need to get out more. We're here all the time. It is good to see you. However, it is, as you well know, it has been a very sad week for not only our country, the world, the music world for sure, and here our family at the Grand Ole Opry. We've lost one of our very best, Miss Dolly Parton, and it has been very tough on everybody. And in the 100-year history of the Opry, we've had 243 members ever, and there's was 77 of us alive and active, and now we're 76. And seeing the ribbon on her name back there brought us to tears a while ago. She was a friend of ours, and Darren Vincent here was on around 12 or 13 of her records. I was on four of them, I think, singing harmony with her, and she sang on our record, and she was a hoot to be around. I wish you could have known her. She was something else. But it just happened to be that we recorded this year one of her songs that she wrote and put on our album. And this is one of my favorite ones that she ever did. And I don't remember it ever being one that was a huge song or was out on the radio much. But we wanted to record it. And we sang it for one of her birthdays. And in honor of Miss Dolly tonight, if you would, we would like to sing this song for her. And we know that you're up there having a big time. And we hope you hear us loud and clear down here.

0: Good job, Jamie. Well, she wrote that about her family, and she wrote a lot of songs about her family. If you dig back through some of her catalogs, and so blessed to be at the Library of Congress with her. She was honored as a songwriter, and not only just a singer, but a songwriter. She's given us so much of her family in writing, and you can really enjoy that if you get on YouTube or whatever you listen to music on. You can dig back through some of her stuff, and she's got such great records and songs. It's all part of her heart, and I think Coat of Many Colors is such a great song, and my sister last night opened the show with that. Last night she did such a great job, Ron. If you're listening, so proud of you. You did great. Well, I want to introduce you to some of the folks over here at the staff band on the steel guitars. Tommy White and Jason Roller back there on the electric guitar. Good job, boys. Back on the drums is Eddie Bell from Paducah, Kentucky. Thank you, Eddie Bell. Over here on the mandolin is Kyle Ramey. He's from Indiana. Over here on the acoustic guitar right down the street over by, I guess, Lookout Mountain down by Chattanooga, that's Cody Kilby. Thank you, Cody, for being out here with us. And all the way from the great state of North Carolina on the five-string banjos, Colin Ray. Give him a big hand, singing harmony. And from the state of California back on the piano doing a great job on that song is Buddy Hyde. Give him a big hand tonight. And over there playing their very first song, a great fiddle player. He's such a great guy. I think from the state of, is it Pennsylvania, is that right? Would you give it up for Christian Stottlemyre right there on the fiddle? Good job, Christian. Back to you, Jamie.
1: Well, Darren, let's do a song that we also recorded this year that became number one for us nationwide on the bluegrass charts for 2 months, and we're really thankful for that. It's a really high song, and now that I've cried, I hope I can sing it. So look at your neighbor and say, pray for Jamie on this one.

one more time for Daily and Vincent, everybody. Welcome, everyone, to the Grand Ole Opry presented by Humana. And welcome to Opry 100's Summer of the Century. I'm your host for the evening, Kelly Sutton. And whether you're with us here inside the Grand Ole Opry house tonight or you're listening to us all around the world on WSM Radio, we are certainly glad that you decided to spend your evening here with us at the show that made country music famous. Yeah, you can clap for that, for sure. In fact, when you guys clap and cheer and get excited, that means everybody all around the world can hear you. So I think we should practice. Ready? One, two, three. Well done. You guys are ready. We are, in fact, the world's longest running radio show. Over 100 years and still going strong. Yeah. Very proud of that fact. Now, before I continue, I do want to let you know, whenever Daly and Vincent are here on the Grand Ole Opry, they are presented by Gus Arendale and Springer Mountain Farms, simply superior chicken. Great care and great taste is always standard at Springer Mountain Farms. You know you're getting the best tasting chicken on the market today. Springer Mountain Farms is proud to present the Daly and Vincent Show every Saturday night on RFD TV at 8:30 Eastern, just before you can watch Opry live. And guess what? One of you here tonight is going to win a Springer Mountain Farms sampler pack delivered straight to your door. 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Well, we have a great show for you tonight, still to come, making his Grand Ole Opry debut. Singer-songwriter Brandon Wisham is going to be out here. Country music a cappella group Home Free is in the house. A songwriter behind hits from Merle Haggard, Willie Nelson, Cody Jinks, and more. Ward Davis will be out here in a little bit. We got another Grand Ole Opry debut. Bluegrass band Mountain Grass Unit is going to be here. One of country music's fastest rising artists, Mae Estes, is in the house. And later tonight, the most recorded musician in Nashville history, Hall of Famer and Opry member Charlie McCoy will be on this stage, everybody. It's going to be an amazing show. Well, coming out here right now, born in Sydney, Australia, her hit singles include There Is No Arizona, When I Think About Angels, and more. She's written songs for artists like Leanne Rimes and Martina McBride. And her latest album is out. It's called Gypsum. Ladies and gentlemen, please welcome Jamie O'Neill.

Thank y'all so much. It's so wonderful to be back here in the circle on the Grand Ole Opry. It's always an honor to get asked back and to be up here with these amazing performers tonight. We did lose a giant yesterday, and Dolly is in my heart, and I've known her, not really known her, but feel like I've known her my entire life because I got to open for her when I was a little girl, about 11 years old. And it always stuck with me how sweet she was to everybody around her and how comfortable she made everyone feel like we were all old friends. So when I met her as an adult, I went up to her and I said, I got to open for you when I was about 11 years old. And she said, I knew you looked familiar. And that was Dolly. She always made everybody so comfortable. She always was quick with a laugh. And she was just everything good. She was the light in the world that we need. And so I love Dolly, and we want to do a song right now that she always sang with her family when she was younger, her parents and her brother and sisters. And so I'm going to sing it with my family tonight, my daughter Aaliyah and my husband Rod. This one is for Dolly. This is called In the Pines.

0: Thank you so much. We love you, Dolly. And plus, it's our anniversary tonight, Mr. Rodney Good.
1: Happy 26th anniversary.
0: 26 years we've been married.
1: I don't know what it means. 8-26-26. And that's our 26th anniversary. I don't know what that means, but it's got to mean something.
0: It's a dang long time is what it means. It means we have a 23-year-old beautiful daughter, and we get to sing together, and we get to be on the Grand Ole Opry, and this is an incredible, incredible opportunity for us. So thank you guys so much. I want to dedicate this to my dad who's out there tonight, Mr. Jimmy Murphy. This one is called When I Think About Angels, I Think About You.

0: Thank you so much. God bless you.
1: One more time for Jamie O'Neill, everybody. Happy anniversary, by the way. Well, who's here for the first time? Okay. You know we've been here for 100 years, right? Okay. We're glad you made it, though. So for the past 52 years since we've been here at the Grand Ole Opry House, that circle of wood right over there has been the centerpiece of our home. If you would turn your attention to the video screens as we join opera star Carrie Underwood to learn more about the history of the Grand Ole Circle.
2: In 1974, the Opry moved from the Ryman to the new Grand Ole Opry House, the first theater built especially for the Opry. It was designed to create a performance hall where the past, present, and future of country music could joyfully come together every week of every year. And that intention was fulfilled right here in the Circle of Wood, created with boards from the stage of the Ryman. I remember the first time I stepped into this circle. It was back in 2005, right after I won American Idol. I couldn't believe I was actually here and standing in the same sacred place that so many of my musical heroes stood. And I still am overwhelmed with gratitude every time I step into the circle. I think of that girl from Shakota who could only dream of performing on this stage one day, and I will never take for granted how lucky I am to be a part of this incredible legacy. Stepping into the circle affects everyone uniquely and powerfully.
3: It's one of those feelings standing on that circle that you can't describe. Kind of like the energy from the floor coming up through your soles of your boots up into your body, into your soul, into your heart.
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1: And now you know the history of the Grand Ole Circle. 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You can see what it's like behind the scenes. You can walk in the footsteps of the superstars. You get an exclusive look at what happens on the other side of the big red curtain. You can learn more and purchase your tickets by scanning the QR code that's on the screens right now with your mobile device. And right now, one lucky guest is going to win a free pair of tickets to tonight's tour. Okay. This is the enthusiasm I like right down here. Thank you very much. Here we go. Our winner is located in section 18. Always with the disappointment. Row A, seat 14. Section 18, row A, seat 14. Raise your hand up high. We're going to have an Opry ambassador come by and help you with your prize in just a moment. Well, I'm going to bring somebody out here to the stage. You're going to see her later on in the show. She's going to come out and perform for us. But right now, she wants to introduce our next artist because he is making his Grand Ole Opry debut. Ladies and gentlemen, please welcome Mae Estes.
6: Good evening, Opry. My name is Mae, and this is my first time to get to introduce an Opry debut, and I am so grateful to know exactly what it means when you get to step into that circle for the first time, and this fella is so deserving of this incredible opportunity. He's Savannah, Georgia born, a South Carolina bred. Oh my gosh. We got him in the house tonight. He's a singer-songwriter who originally was discovered on TikTok by Bailey Zimmerman. And he's gone on to open shows for Bailey. His debut EP just released last Friday, Ain't What It Looks Like. Yeah, give it up. He's been named Pandora's Country Artist to Watch. He's been recognized by SiriusXM as the Highway Find. He's opened for all of your favorite artists, made his Stagecoach and Ryman Auditorium debuts. And I got to talk to him quickly before he came out on stage, and I asked him what he wanted this Grand Ole Opry crowd to know about him. And he's most excited tonight that his family is in the crowd. And especially his mama. And we know a boy who appreciates his mama belongs in that Opry circle. So will you guys please make welcome to the Opry stage for the first time, Mr. Brandon Wisham.

We made it. Gosh, we made it. Thank y'all. I don't know if y'all noticed, but I want to say a few things. The only thing I can really think about is the legends that's played here before me, and just all the family that's been here. So I want to dedicate this not only to my family, but the people that they did the grind so I could run. And with that being said, Miss Dolly Parton, this is dedicated to her tonight. My debut being right after we lost a good one, a very sweet soul. So, but not only, I don't know if you noticed, these boots go not a lot of places other than my closet, but my dad was a big hero of mine, and I lost him to COVID when I was 17. And we had the same dream for me, and I had to make sure he was here with me tonight, so I put these on the circle before I stepped on it. Because I don't want to be left behind in the closet, you know what I mean? So, with that being said, I have a couple songs I want to play for y'all to kind of introduce who I am.

Thank y'all so much for... I wanted to play that song for many reasons. Me and my family been through a lot of hardship, and it was never easy for us. So to have my family here as the youngest of seven siblings, and just, you know, my mom and my uncles and peers and friends and cousins, it just means a lot that there is a way out, and there is a way to change the narrative. And that song specifically just kind of talks through a lot of mental battles I was battling, and being on the other side of it, standing here at the opera tonight, it just hit on a whole different level. So thank y'all for bearing with me there. I want to say thank you to the Opry and the amazing band that ran these songs with me this morning. This is an incredible feeling, and I don't think there's much that can top it. I mean, my voice is shaking, and I'm going to try to get through this next one. This last song we're going to sing is called Growing Up. This means a lot to me because I actually have a fear, or had a fear, of growing up. I'm 23 years old, and yeah, I heard some laughs. That's always the reaction. But I remember turning 21 and really just having this real weird feeling. Like I said, I had to navigate, I had to figure out, you know, father lessons by myself. But not totally by myself. Like I said, I had uncles. But this song was just me moving 7 hours away from everything I've known and family and help and figuring out on my own. And you got to pay bills now, and that's kind of scary for me. You know, direct deposit scares me. And withdrawals scare me a lot. But this song's called Growing Up. Thank y'all so much, and I hope y'all enjoy it. My name is Brandon Wisham. Let's run it. Also want to add, SiriusXM, this was in the top 30, number 15 on SiriusXM The Highway. It's called Growing Up.

0: Thank y'all so much. My name is Brandon Wisham.
1: One more time for Brandon Wisham making his Grand Ole Opry debut.

0: We're going to let you get unhooked and then come on over here and chat with me, friend. You got your hands full with a lot of stuff there.
1: A lot of stuff. How are we doing?
0: Congratulations.
1: Thank you so much.
0: That was amazing. How you feeling now that it's over?
1: I feel a lot better. I'm going to be honest with you. The nerves are gone. I wish I could do it again. And then I probably would have, you know, amazing.
0: That. So give us a little insight. So for people that are maybe just finding you for the first time, what were you listening to growing up? What was playing in the house?
1: Household. So my family, most of my siblings are here in the back, and there were seven of us, and I was the youngest. So it was a lot of everything. There was rock music. I like to say there's a lot of Bieber in the household. Love of Justin Bieber. I know I'm a big country looking folk, but I love me some Bieber and Michael Jackson. But also, you know, you got your George Jones and Johnny Cash, so it was never short of country music, and I feel like I had the best, you know, influences in the house to keep the music, you know, a melting pot, really.
0: Yeah, of course. A lot of things going on.
1: A lot of things. Very confused growing up on music.
0: You know what? But it gave you your sound, and it made you who you are.
1: Yes, ma'am.
0: So when did you know, like, this is the path? I'm going for music for real.
1: Honestly, I think it was a little mixture of my dad, obviously, paid an ode to him tonight. He was a very, very big champion for me to do music. You know, he was buying me guitars. I'd come home and our living room would have PA systems set up and mixing boards, and I didn't know how to use any of it. He's just like, look what I bought today. We're going to figure it out. So we didn't have couches. We had mixing boards and stuff in our living room. It was just me and him. But honestly, from that moment, and a bit of an opera member, Mr. Luke Combs, I'm a big guy with a beard. I don't know if you could tell the influence there, but Luke was a guy that it kind of mended me and my father's relationship, and it got me, you know, into country music a little deeper. And I seen what he was doing, and I was like, I want to do exactly what that guy's doing. So it's an honor to be on the same stage that he, you know, once made his debut. And
0: that's right.
1: Yeah, insane,
0: that's
1: insane.
0: Cool. And then, how'd you get the call of Bailey? How did the whole thing with Bailey Zimmerman happen?
1: Crazy guy. Let me just first off say. Bailey, I mean, he is somebody that's championed me from the very beginning. I wrote a song, first song I ever wrote, called Pain Won't Last, and it was about losing my father. And one of the writers is actually in here, one of my roommates, Avery Robertson, is also an artist, plugging him in kind of a little bit. But he will be on the stage soon, also with Cannon Brock, my other roommate. But Pain Won't Last, I wrote it, and I put it on TikTok, just like every kid my age is doing now. And Bailey found it the next day, and the rest is history. Moving to Nashville, publishing deal off of one song. So I owe him a lot. He's been a mentor and a brother to me. So, yes, ma'am.
0: Well, thank you, Bailey Zimmerman, because now we have Brandon Wisham. Congratulations.
1: Thank you so much. Thank y'all so much.
0: Congratulations. Good job. Isn't it fun to watch somebody do that for the first time? It's really special. And we have another group coming out to make their Grand Ole Opry debut in just a little bit. But right now, do I have any home fries with me tonight? The home fries know what I'm talking about. They are the friends of Home Free. They're coming out here right now. Country music's only all vocal band. Almost a billion views on YouTube. 6 top 10 albums, if you can believe that. They also have worked with the likes of Kenny Rogers, the Oak Ridge Boys, Don McLean, and they have a new album, 90s Country Mixtape Volume 1. It's coming out October the 16th. Ladies and gentlemen, please welcome Home Free!

Give it up for this insane Opry band, y'all. It's the honor of a lifetime to get to stand on this stage at all, and we've had so many exciting debuts, but getting to play with this band is the real dream. It's so insane to hear your songs brought to life by these legendary musicians. And I have an extra legendary musician up here with me tonight, my brother, my dough brother, Mr. Josh Matheny, playing that dough bro for you. He and I are both from the great state of Arkansas, and we usually have some family listening on the radio at home, so hey to everybody listening in Arkansas. And this next song right here has been real good to me, but it is one of my very few love songs. Gotta be honest with you, Opry. As a songwriter, I'm better at cheating on my men in my music, killing them off completely when they deserve it. So it's a little off-brand, but I'm actually married to the best man I've ever met in the whole world. And he finally got fed up with the cheating songs and thought he deserved him a good country love song. And it was awful easy to write about him. I am stubborn. I know you can't tell. I'm stubborn, and I came with some walls built up high, and that man has been patient and kind and taught me what love was supposed to be about from the very beginning. So I sure hope you have a Mr. Fix-It in your world like I do. And if you do, this one goes out to y'all.

All right, Opry, thank you so much for having me. This is the wildest dream I've ever had in my whole life, was to move from Southwest Arkansas and harass the right people enough to end up in this circle one day. And I've been lucky to be here several times now, and truly, when you get to play this stage for the first time, something in this floor just comes up through your boots and reminds you that you're right where you're supposed to be. And I think that's our heroes that all stood here before us. And I'm definitely feeling a brand new one that just got to heaven, Miss Dolly Parton. And honestly, she's kind of larger than life. It still doesn't feel real to me, but she was a huge part of my music journey and why I've dedicated my entire life to telling my story and chasing that neon rainbow and trying to use music for good. I think it's medicine. I think Dolly was one of the first that taught me that. And I think this song right here has meant something different to me in every stage of my life. My dear friend Rhonda Vincent opened the show last night with this song, and I would love to not ever sing anything after Rhonda because she's incredible. But it goes to show you that generations for a long time have all found themselves and their stories in Dolly's songs. And there were a lot of songs I could choose from to play tonight, but Dolly's a songwriter that I really, really want to celebrate. So I had to pick something she'd written because she's inspired me to share my good, bad, and ugly as a songwriter. I'm so proud of my story and who I am and where I come from. And this song right here is the one that first taught me one is only poor, only if they choose to be. And if you haven't learned that lesson yet, man, it makes the world a lot more of a beautiful place when you realize what the word rich really means. And Dolly Parton taught me that a long time ago. So I hope she can hear this one. I hope she doesn't make me cry while I'm singing it. And I hope you all are able to put your story in it tonight. That it brings us a little comfort. Thank you so much to the Grand Ole Opry for having me. Thank y'all for listening. And thank you so much, Dolly Parton, for the music you left behind.

0: Josh Matheny on that dobro. We love you so much, Dolly. Long live the Grand Ole Opry. Thank y'all.
1: One more time, everybody, for May Estes, please. That was a beautiful tribute to Dolly. Well done. Well, this is the Grand Ole Opry presented by Humana. We are airing live on 650 AM WSM from Nashville, Tennessee. I want to talk to you for just a moment about our sponsor, Humana. Humana listens to what is most important to you and your health, and then they deliver personalized benefits and care. Better care begins with listening. Humana, a more human way to health care. Now, Humana is proud to celebrate special moments in the lives of Opry fans with us here in the house tonight. We have some people who are celebrating. We want to say hello to Meredith Mueller, her first Opry show, visiting from Georgia tonight. Congratulations on your first Opry show. We hope it won't be your last. Okay, let's see here. Lisa Wark celebrating a 60th birthday today. Happy birthday, Lisa. My amazing wife has a 40th birthday. A shout out from our friend Nicole. We are up in front in the cheap seats. All right. Well, happy birthday from our friend Nicole. Melissa Fisher is here, 50 years old today from Minnesota. All right. I don't know if that was Melissa or her friends, but either way, I like it. Happy birthday. They're having a good time. Happy 25th anniversary to my husband, Matthew. 25 years ago, we came to Nashville on the 75th anniversary of the Opry. And now, 25 years later, we're here on the 100th. Well, thank you for doing that. That is so cool. Happy anniversary. And this one is special. Linton and Debbie are here from Australia. I know. Y'all, they just dropped off their son at college in New York. And now they're road tripping through the States. We are glad that we're a part of that road trip. What a way to celebrate being empty nesters. Well, thank you guys for stopping by and seeing us here at the Grand Ole Opry. And we would like to take a moment, the Grand Ole Opry and Humana would like to take a moment to acknowledge all of our active and veteran military members in the audience tonight. If you're able, can you stand for us, please?

Thank you for your service, and thank you for being here tonight at the Grand Ole Opry. Humana is proud to be the presenting sponsor of the Grand Ole Opry. To learn more about Humana and the many health plans they can offer you, you can visit humana.com. Coming out here right now, he is regarded as the most recorded harmonica player in history, with major hits like He Stops Loving Her Today and I Was Country When Country Wasn't Cool. He played sax on Orbison's Oh Pretty Woman. He played guitar on Dylan's Desolation Row. He played multiple instruments for Elvis, and the list just keeps going and going. Grammy, CMA, and ACM award-winning Country Music Hall of Famer and a proud member of the Grand Ole Opry. Ladies and gentlemen, please welcome Charlie McCoy.

Thank you, Kelly. Hey, good evening, folks, and welcome to Hopry 100. We're 100 years old, and we're still cooking, you know what I mean? The month of August down in Memphis, Tennessee, is a special month because it's a tribute to the memory of the greatest recording artist in the history, in my estimation, the history of the world. I'm talking about the great Elvis Presley. So tonight I want to do a little tribute, and one of the ladies here that's in charge of us is a huge Elvis fan. So I want to say this first song, Gina, this is for you.

Well, the greatest, you know, his records, it's just nobody, I don't think, will ever top it. And I'm a studio musician. I've been doing this most of my life here in town. I had the pleasure of playing on 13 albums with Elvis. Yes, and I must say, he's one of the nicest guys I've ever met. I just enjoyed being with him. And speaking about nice guys and nice people and enjoying being with, how about the Opry Staff Band? So there's a great song that many people have recorded, including Willie Nelson and, you know, but Elvis did a recording on this that is very, very great. So let's do this. You Are Always on My Mind.

Thank you, and tonight, you know, we're celebrating this 100 years. We've been having so much fun with this because it's the longest running live music show in the history of the world. Yeah, y'all in on history, you know what I mean? Anyway, so I'm gonna close it out tonight, and I want to say, please, safe travel to everyone, and God bless you. And here is now a song. It's the oldest train song in country music. Come on, and let's take a ride on the Orange Blossom Special.

0: One more time for Charlie McCoy, everybody. 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

It's the night of the week where you get a little lonesome, ornery, and mean for a Wayland Wednesday on WSM at night. From the Simply Superior Studios inside the Spring Around Farms Acre House, just across the plaza from the Grand Ole Opry, my name is David Reed, playing the Outlaws and all their disciples all the way up until 11:30 tonight. And tomorrow night, we'll make sure you know that we're going to honor the legend, the icon, Miss Dolly Parton. We're going to celebrate her life, her music, her legacy, and most importantly, her love from 7 until 11:30 tomorrow night. So go ahead and make plans to join me then. But tonight, we're going to keep it like we do on a normally Wednesday, playing Waylon and Willie and Johnny and David Allen and Hank Jr. and all the Outlaws and all of their disciples. But a big thanks to Mary Beth, who she hit me up on email, david@wsmradio.com, to remind me there was a way. Of course, there's always a way to incorporate Dolly into everything, not just in music and radio, but television and movies and pop culture. Reminding me of this great song between two country music legends and a way that we could work some Dolly into a Waylon Wednesday. So Mary Beth, thank you again for this suggestion. And the song that I'm talking about is Dolly and Willie Nelson. It's called From Here to the Moon and Back.

0: 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Joe Diffie and Blake Shelton find grace for imperfect men. 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And our spotlight year is 1998 with Joe DiMessina, Martina McBride, Mark Wills, and more. I'm Zach Bennett. 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
7: Heat and humidity is back across Middle Tennessee and even tracking a few strong and severe thunderstorms across portions of the mid-state as well, especially along and southwest of the I-24 corridor. Most of this activity, though, should subside as we go throughout this evening. We're looking at temperatures in the 90s and easing back down into the 80s as we head later throughout this evening. Otherwise, it's going to be cloudy and mostly dry.

perfect country and western song. I wrote him back a letter and I told him it was not the perfect country and western song because he hadn't said anything at all about mama or trains or trucks or prison or getting drunk.

outlaw legend, Towns Van Zandt wrote it. Merle Haggard and Willie Nelson turned it into a country classic. That is Poncho and Lefty. My name is David Reed. This is WSM at Night on a Waylon Wednesday, where we play Waylon and all of the outlaws all the way up until 11:30 tonight. But looking forward to tomorrow morning, inviting you to wake up every weekday morning with some of your favorite modern and legendary bluegrass tunes. It's WSM's Bluegrass Breakfast. It begins every Monday through Friday at 5 a.m. now for one full hour. And it's brought to you by our friends at Purnell's Old Folks Country Sausage. How about some CDB for you now? It's Charlie Daniels and Trudy.

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2: NBC News Radio, I'm Scott Carr. The alleged mastermind of the 9/11 attacks will stand trial in June of 2028. A military judge made that ruling today, nearly 25 years after the attacks and just 2 weeks before the 25th anniversary. Khalid Sheikh Mohammed was captured in 2003 and has been held at Guantanamo since 2006. Meta Platforms will pay around $17 billion to settle a lawsuit over social media addiction. Several states had sued the tech giant, alleging it designed its social media platforms, including Facebook, to engage children and get them addicted to it. A nationwide block that had been put on President Trump's executive order targeting mail-in voting is now lifted. The Justice Department had asked a judge in Boston to drop her injunction after the Supreme Court earlier this week lifted blocks that had been imposed by lower courts. Today, that federal judge agreed with the DOJ. Scott Carr, NBC News Radio.
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as the man in black, Johnny Cash. Just a big one on that Tennessee flat top box. My name is David Reed. This is WSM at 9 on a Waylon Wednesday. We are playing Waylon and all the Outlaws all the way up until 11:30 tonight. Received an email, David at WSMRadio.com. That's how you can get in touch with me if you have a request for a Waylon Wednesday or any other night of the week. Kelly down in Lake Charles, Louisiana, wanted to hear this one from Way Moore. So kind sir, I have it for you. Here's Waylon and Sweet Dream Woman.

the swamp way back in Booger Woods. He never did do a lot of harm in the world. He just never did do no good. People didn't think too much of him. They all thought he acted funny. Old man didn't care about people anyway. All he cared about was his money. He stuffed it all down in the mason jars and buried it all around. And on certain nights that the moon was right, he'd dig it up out of the ground. Then he'd pour it all out on the floor of his shack and he'd run his fingers through it. Yeah, Lucius Clay was a greedy old man. That's all that there was to him.

Bagel Boys is white trash. You lived over on Carver's Creek. They were mean as a snake, sneaky as a cat, and belligerent when they speak. One night, the oldest brother said, y'all meet me in New Willis Swamp later. We'll take old Lucius's money and we'll feed him to the alligators. Found an old man out in the back with a shovel in his hand. 13 rusty mason jars he'd

They could hear that old man laughing in a voice as loud as thunder. It's been 50 years ago. You can go by there yet. There's a spot in the yard in the back of that shack where the ground is always wet. And on certain nights, the moon is right down by that dark footpath. You can hear three young men

0: some Allman Brothers for you on a Wayland Wednesday on WSM at night. My name is David Reed. Thank you for spending some time with me here on this Wednesday. And even after a century, WSM is still making history. We were honored to be recognized by the Tennessee Association of Broadcasters with two 2026 Large Market Radio Awards, Radio Station of the Year and Best Use of Digital Media, and it couldn't happen without you. 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Your Willie is on the way next.
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0: 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We're waking
1: up the country. I'll do the hosting, okay?

That is the song that prompted Waylon to stop in the middle of a concert one time and turn to his buddy Richie Albright back there on the drums and said, "Remind me the next time I cut a song, I may have to end up singing that song every night for the rest of my life." Well, Waylon, that's what happens when you take a song all the way to number one. And that's what he did with that one right there, the Wurlitzer Prize, back in 1977. My name is David Reed. This is WSM at Night. And we are honoring Waylon and all the Outlaws all the way up until 11:30 tonight. Like this young man right here. It's Tom Paul Glazer and How I Love Them Old Songs.

0: That's Hank Jr.
1: You know he was born to boogie. My name is David Reed. This is WSM at Night. And that song right there may be the reason why Spring Hill Elementary School implemented a rule for their talent show that they had to pre-approve any songs that were going to be sung, because I don't think they appreciated a fourth grader back in the day singing I Drink Whiskey by the Gallon. That may or may not have been me on that stage that day. 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
9: 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From the Springer Mountain Farms Weather Center, here's your first alert forecast.
10: Cloudy overnight tonight, but remaining dry through the overnight hours. That changes on Wednesday. I'm WSMV4 First Alert meteorologist Bree Smith. Heat stays pretty much the same. Top temperatures around 90. Wednesday and Thursday, we'll have some scattered showers and storms around. Timing on Wednesday will be during the daytime hours with a lot of dry pockets. So rain will interrupt you, hopefully not ruin your plans. Timing for rain Thursday should be more the morning.

say about my job here at 6:50 a.m. WSM. My name is David Reed. This is WSM at Night on a Waylon Wednesday. We are playing Waylon and All of the Outlaws for you all night long, carrying you up until 11:30 tonight. That's when we will return to the golden era of the Grand Ole Opry. But in the meantime, going to keep this outlaw music rolling right along. Dale sent me an email, wanted to hear some more Waylon. Want to hear this one that was penned by Billy Joe Shaver. It was on that Honky Tonk Heroes album back in the day. One of the ones that really kicked off the whole outlaw movement. Here's way more in Old Five and Dimers.

That is Jerry Jeff Walker, proving that a night in the clink can lead to a legendary country song, Mr. Bojangles. My name is David Reed. This is WSM Midnight. We are rolling through a Waylon Wednesday here, playing Waylon and all of the Outlaws for you. How about some Graham Parsons for you now? Hear the Birds and Hickory.

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That is Grand Ole Opry star Steve Earle in Someday. I remember listening to that song back in the day as I was rolling through my hometown thinking about how I couldn't wait to get out of there. And oh, how I would love to go back to that simpler time back in my younger days. I think we all can relate to that. My name is David Reed. This is WSM at Night, and we are rolling through a Wailing Wednesday. We are playing Way More and All of the Outlaws and All of Their Disciples all the way up into 11:30 at night. And I told you a little bit earlier, I sang Born to Boogie for my fourth grade talent show back in the day, and how they didn't appreciate some Bo Cephas coming out of the mouth of a nine-year-old. Well, it's a good thing I didn't choose this one, because I was also singing along to this one at a very early age. It's Bo Cephas, Whiskey Bent, Hellbound.

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0: It's a Grand Ole Opry star, Bobby Bear, on your radio and Margie's at the Lincoln Park Inn. My name is David Reed. This is WSM tonight. We are playing Waylon and all the Outlaws all the way up until 11:30. So got a little bit more time with you here. Going to squeeze in as many as we can. 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
8: Hello, I'm Johnny Cash.

That is Billy Joe Shaver. Song that he penned that John Anderson turned into a big old hit. Just an old chunk of coal. My name is David Reed. We are still rolling through a Wailing Wednesday. Got a few more minutes with you here before I turn you over to the golden era of the Grand Ole Opry. Wanted to squeeze in some more David Allen Coe for you. And here he is now with Tennessee Whiskey.

0: Yeah, that seemed like the perfect song to end this Waylon Wednesday here on WSM at night. My name is David Reed, and of course, that is the great Waylon Jennings. That's what we do here on Wednesday nights, play Waylon and all the Outlaws. Thank you for spending your evening with me. A reminder again that tomorrow night from 7 all the way up into 11:30, we will be paying homage to the great Dolly Parton, celebrating her life, her legacy, her music, and most importantly, her love. So if you love Dolly, and I know you do, make plans to join me tomorrow night at 7 p.m. right here on WSM at night. Got a night full of Dolly for you as we remember the legend, the icon that we lost just yesterday. Until then, that means it's time for Willie to play me on home.
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1: The part is over, and tomorrow starts the same old thing again. Once I had a love undying, I didn't keep it, wasn't trying. Life for me was just one party and then another. I broke her heart so many times, had to have my party wine. Then one day she said, "Sweetheart, the party's over.

Make sure that you join us on Thursday. We're continuing to remember the late, great Dolly Parton. We're going to rewind to the stage of the Grand Ole Opry for more highlight moments from Wednesday's Opry 100 show. And you could win tickets to see Travis Tritt at the Ryman. We're playing Kelly's Country Time Machine. In studio, we're going to have Adam Chaffins with us. He's on his way to the Grand Ole Opry to make his debut. Striper frontman Michael Sweet is stopping by. And Opry star Kathy Mateo will be here. You don't want to miss it. It's all happening on Thursday.

0: From the Springer Mountain Farms Weather Center, here's your First Alert forecast.
1: Cloudy overnight tonight, but remaining dry through the overnight hours. That changes on Wednesday. I'm WSMV4 First Alert meteorologist Bree Smith. Heat stays pretty much the same. Top temperatures around 90. Wednesday and Thursday, we'll have some scattered showers and storms around. Timing on Wednesday will be during the daytime hours with a lot of dry pockets, so rain will interrupt you, hopefully not ruin your plans. Timing for rain Thursday should be more in the morning.
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0: Hi, everybody. This is Art Devine on stage at the Grand Ole Opry House in Nashville, Tennessee. Ready to entertain you are Bill Anderson, the Browns, Pretty Marion Worth, Mother Maybelle and the Carter family, Ernest Ashworth, Jim and Jesse, and Miss Del Wood. And now here's our star, Bill Anderson.
1: He came down from the mansion on the mountain. His two

Wonderful harmony. Closer harmony sung and better songs are sung. I imagine the Browns will be the folks to sing them. Here's a young lady that sings an awful pretty song, sings just as pretty as she looks, and she looks just as pretty as a picture. She's not doing one of her records tonight. She's made a lot of fine records for the Columbia record people, but she's going to go back and dig up an old song called Makin' Believe, one of the standards of our country music business. Let's have a nice welcome for Miss Marion Worth.

0: Here's some people that make some mighty fine records. They've made lots of them for many, many years. Let's get together and have a nice welcome for Mama Maybelle and all the Carters.
1: We'd like to bring a number here that the Carter family used for a theme song for many years called Keep on the Sunny Side.

0: Thank you. Real wonderful job by the Carter family. Jimmy Gately, one of the members of our band, made a fabulous remark while they were singing that song. He said, "How would you like to have all the performance royalties that have ever been paid on that great song?" One of the great songs of country music, and one that the Carters used for many years as a theme song, called "Keep on the Sunny Side." Here's an old boy that always keeps on the sunny side, even real early in the morning. He and I were on television together about 6 o'clock in the morning one day this week. He's pretty wide awake at that hour and sings a great song at any hour. From Hickory Records, let's have a nice welcome for one of the Opry's newer stars, Mr. Ernest Ashworth.
1: Well, thank you just a whole lot, and we'd like to do a song that we have on Hickory Records. This is one that we get lots of requests for on our personal appearances, and this is on the back side of a song that we recorded a while back called "Talk Back, Trimming Lips," and this is the other side of it. It's called "That's How Much I Care."

Here's one we'd like to reach way back and get out of the past. This was the very first song that I ever recorded for the Decca Record people back in 1958. I hope maybe some of you remember it. Sort of a sad song called That's What It's Like to Be Lonesome.

We got another great group with us tonight with a real wonderful record. One of the big hits across the country, a song called Cotton Mill Man. Let's make welcome Jim and Jesse and all the Virginia boys.

Here's the young lady that we call the queen of the country music piano keyboard here at the Grand Ole Opry, and she's known by that title around the world with a great song called The Piano Roll Blues. Let's welcome Miss Del Wood.

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6: NBC News Radio, I'm Scott Carr. A coalition of Democratic-led states are suing to block President Trump's order limiting mail-in voting. As we hear from Tammy Trujillo, a federal judge has lifted a block on the executive order, allowing it to go forward.
7: The order directs agencies to compile a list of confirmed U.S. citizens eligible to vote in each state. The Postal Service would then oversee mail-in voting by establishing uniform standards. The lawsuit calls the order unconstitutional.
6: Meta Platforms will pay nearly $17 billion to settle a lawsuit over social media addiction. Several states had sued the tech giant, alleging it designed its social media platforms like Facebook to engage children and get them addicted. The alleged mastermind of the 9/11 attacks will stand trial in June of 2028. A military judge made that ruling Wednesday, nearly 25 years after the attacks. The Pakistani militant Khalid Sheikh Mohammed was captured in 2003. Scott Carr, NBC News Radio.
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Here's

0: Some songs just feel like a big old hug, and that one certainly does. Johnny Rodriguez with That's the Way Love Goes. On 650 AM WSM, it's Lexi Carter. Thanks for listening tonight and every night to Late Nights with Lexi. Coming up Friday night, we've got another Grand Ole Opry show, and my friends The Shootouts will be performing. 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We've got members like John Conley, Riders in the Sky, Mark Wills, and Connie Smith, many of whom had special relationships with Dolly. 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
1: From the Springer Mountain Farms Weather Center, here's your first alert forecast.
6: Cloudy overnight tonight, but remaining dry through the overnight hours. That changes on Wednesday. I'm WSMV4 First Alert meteorologist Bree Smith. Heat stays pretty much the same. Top temperatures around 90. Wednesday and Thursday, we'll have some scattered showers and storms around. Timing on Wednesday will be during the daytime hours with a lot of dry pockets. So rain will interrupt you, hopefully not ruin your plans. Timing for rain Thursday should be more than morning.

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3: NBC News Radio, I'm Tammy Trujillo. A federal judge has lifted the final injunction blocking President Trump's nationwide mail-in voting order. That judge agreed with the DOJ, but more challenges are expected. The order directs agencies to compile a list of confirmed U.S. citizens eligible to vote in each state. The Postal Service would then oversee mail-in voting by establishing uniform standards. Meta's reached a nearly $17 billion settlement in a landmark trial around teen social media addiction. Several states sued the tech giant, alleging it designed its social media platforms, including Facebook and WhatsApp, to engage children and get them addicted. As part of the settlement, Meta denied the allegations but committed to putting in new guardrails. The U.S. Army is investigating a Black Hawk helicopter crash in Colorado. Four people were on board when the helicopter went down in Gilpin County on Tuesday, but nobody was injured. Tammy Trujillo, NBC News Radio.
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1: the country. I'll do the hosting, okay?

WSM Radio, always one great country song after another. That one might be my favorite of all time from Brooks and Dunn. It's hard to pick just one, though, isn't it? And that goes for Dolly Parton as well. So many incredible songs. You know, she wrote more than 3,000 songs in her lifetime, and we only got to hear, what, a couple hundred of them? Crazy. Well, we're still in sad mode, but also remembering Dolly and celebrating the incredible life and legacy that she has left behind. And we'll continue to celebrate her in the coming days up till Saturday night's Greenville Opera Show, which is in her honor. Here she is. Here you come.

0: WSM Radio with Jelly Roll, and I am not okay. You know, he's been through it these past couple of years, but also some good happening with the bad. Now, of course, he and his wife, Bunny, got divorced not too long ago, but now he's on TV, hosting a late-night TV show, filling in for Jimmy Kimmel. And I know that he has writers and people who are doing most of the heavy lifting for him, but he was nailing those monologues, and he looks fantastic after losing 300 pounds. If anyone ever tells you it's too late to chase your dreams, Jelly Roll is a prime example of someone who never gave up and is continuing to chase his dreams, and I love that. I'm Lexi Carter. This is the radio home of the Grand Ole Opry. We've got more great country music coming your way, including music from Grand Ole Opry stars like John Party, Lori Morgan, and Ronnie Millsap.
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1: From the Springer Mountain Farms Weather Center, here's your first alert forecast.
13: Cloudy overnight tonight, but remaining dry through the overnight hours. That changes on Wednesday. I'm WSMV4 First Alert meteorologist Bree Smith. Heat stays pretty much the same. Top temperatures around 90. Wednesday and Thursday, we'll have some scattered showers and storms around. Timing on Wednesday will be during the daytime hours with a lot of dry pockets, so rain will interrupt you, hopefully not ruin your plans. Timing for rain Thursday should be more in the morning.

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0: Shania on WSM Radio, and we are giving away tickets for the Mavericks all this week on 650 AM WSM. Now, Raul Mallow, of course, passed away last year before their annual residency at the Mother Church, the Ryman Auditorium. But they've got James Otto and Emily West stepping into the band to sing the songs of the Mavericks. And it'll be a unique show, but you'll hear all of those incredible songs and, of course, celebrate the memory of Raul Mallow at this concert. 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
5: NBC News Radio, I'm Tammy Trujillo. Meta is settling its federal trial over social media addiction for nearly $17 billion. Numerous states sued the tech giant, alleging it designed its social media platforms, including Facebook and WhatsApp, to engage children and get them addicted, and that Meta misled users about the safety of the apps. As part of the settlement, Meta denied the allegations but committed to new safety measures. A federal judge has lifted a nationwide block on President Trump's executive order targeting mail-in voting. The order directs agencies to compile a list of confirmed U.S. citizens eligible to vote in each state. The Postal Service will then oversee mail-in voting by establishing uniform standards. A Delta flight from Los Angeles to Boston was forced to divert to Detroit after the captain became ill mid-flight on Tuesday. During communications with air traffic control, the captain can be heard telling a controller he needed to go to the hospital once they reached the gate. Tammy Trujillo, NBC News Radio.
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Lexi Carter keeping you company and playing the great country music you know and love and expect to hear here on the radio home of the Grand Ole Opry. 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Here's Tin Man.

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As we continue to mourn the loss of a icon, Dolly Parton, we are reminded every day now how much of an impact she had on everyone. You know, in a divided world, which we are living in right now, one thing is very clear, and that is everyone loved Dolly Parton and what she stood for. And that is such a beautiful thing. News came out today that the Dolly Parton Imagination Library will continue. And that is an incredible program where children get a book every month for the first 4 or 5 years of their life. And reading and literacy was so important to her, and it will continue to be important to the Imagination Library.

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0: Bottle Rockets from Opry star Scotty McCreery with Hootie and the Blowfish, which of course is fronted by Opry star Darius Rucker. I'm Lexi Carter, playing the best country music for you always here on the radio home of the Grand Ole Opry. And as August comes to an end, we've got the 5,252nd Saturday night broadcast of the Grand Ole Opry here on WSM Radio. Wow. Performances from Opry stars like Carly Pearce and Kathy Mattea and T. Graham Brown as we honor and celebrate the life of Dolly Parton. We've also got Molly Tuttle, Dan Tominski, Channing Wilson, and an Opry debut from Belle Franz. And that's all coming up Saturday night on the Opry. It'll be a special night. 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
1: 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From the Springer Mountain Farms Weather Center, here's your first alert forecast.
4: Cloudy overnight tonight, but remaining dry through the overnight hours. That changes on Wednesday. I'm WSM V4 First Alert meteorologist Bree Smith. Heat stays pretty much the same. Top temperatures around 90. Wednesday and Thursday, we'll have some scattered showers and storms around. Timing on Wednesday will be during the daytime hours with a lot of dry pockets, so rain will interrupt you, hopefully not ruin your plans. Timing for rain Thursday should be more the morning.

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0: Boy Howdy, and She'd Give Anything as we take you back on WSM Radio. I'm Lexi Carter, always here with you throughout the overnight hours here in Music City. And Joni Messina posted a really beautiful cover of a Dolly Parton song in tribute to Dolly yesterday on social media. I really enjoyed scrolling and seeing some of the tributes and thoughts about what Dolly meant to all of us. And we'll be continuing to celebrate her life and her legacy here at the radio home of the Grand Ole Opry. Here's Joni now with Some Bridges off her brand new album on WSM.
1: They said don't go burning bridges, 'cause you won't

Grand Ole Opry member Kathy Mateo with Walking Away a Winner on WSM, the radio home of the Grand Ole Opry. She'll be on the Opry Saturday night along with Carly Pierce, T. Graham Brown, Molly Tuttle, Dan Tominski, Channing Wilson, and more as we honor and dedicate the show to the late but truly incredible Dolly Parton. As she passed away earlier this week, the world is reacting, and I mean the world. There is not a person on this planet that didn't have an impact to or have been impacted by Dolly Parton in some way. You know, maybe it wasn't I love Dolly Parton, but I know someone who does. And that is such an incredible thing. And I think we'll continue to remember that as we mourn the loss of one of country music and Nashville's most iconic figures. Stick around. We've got some great country music still to come for you as we get through the overnight hours here in Nashville. You've got Sugarland and Carrie Underwood on the way. We'll hear from Johnny Cash and more next.

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1: Make sure that you join us on Thursday. We're continuing to remember the late, great Dolly Parton. We're going to rewind at the stage of the Grand Ole Opry for more highlight moments from Wednesday's Opry 100 show. And you could win tickets to see Travis Tritt at the Ryman. We're playing Kelly's Country Time Machine. In studio, we're going to have Adam Chaffins with us. He's on his way to the Grand Ole Opry to make his debut. Striper frontman Michael Sweet is stopping by. And Opry star Kathy Mateo will be here. You don't want to miss it. It's all happening on Thursday.
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5: NBC News Radio, I'm Tammy Trujillo. At least 160 people are dead after catastrophic flash flooding hit the border of Nepal and Tibet, sweeping through valleys and laying waste to villages. The number of missing has now risen to nearly 1,000, with dozens of Americans among them. The State Department says the U.S. Embassy in Kathmandu is working closely with local authorities to locate and assist U.S. citizens in the affected areas. A landmark $17.1 billion multi-state settlement with Meta over teen social media addiction has been announced. It's reportedly the largest state consumer protection settlement in history, outside of the big tobacco settlements of the 1990s. A new pill has been approved that nearly doubles the survival rates of patients dealing with pancreatic cancer. The FDA has approved a new pill from Revolution Medicine called Razin-Q. The out-of-pocket costs for Razin-Q will be about $40,000 a month. Tammy Trujillo, NBC News Radio.
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1: Sugarland on WSM Radio. And rumor has it they've got a new album in the works, which is absolutely incredible. Of course, Jennifer Nettles of Sugarland has taken acting pretty seriously. She did a TV show with Kevin Bacon recently, and she was also on Broadway in New York City doing theater. So great to hear that they might be working on some new music. I'm here for it. How about you? Here's Chris Young now on WSM Radio.

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I mean, where did summer go? It could slow down just a little bit, if you ask me. I'm Lexi Carter here on the radio home of the Grand Ole Opry, WSM. 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

0: 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We're waking up
1: 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I'll do the hosting, okay?

0: 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Proud to be the radio home of the Grand Ole Opry. 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
5: Cloudy overnight tonight, but remaining dry through the overnight hours. That changes on Wednesday. I'm WSMV4 First Alert meteorologist Bree Smith. Heat stays pretty much the same. Top temperatures around 90. Wednesday and Thursday, we'll have some scattered showers and storms around. Timing on Wednesday will be during the daytime hours with a lot of dry pockets, so rain will interrupt you, hopefully not ruin your plans. Timing for rain Thursday should be more in the morning.

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1: Hey there, it's Lexi Carter. So we lost Dolly Parton just a couple of days ago now, and Dolly gave us an unusual problem when we try to remember her. Where do you even start? With her songwriting credits? The fact that she was an Opry member? The movies she was in and made? Dollywood? The books she put into children's hands? Maybe the most remarkable part is that somebody could become that famous without ever seeming embarrassed by where she came from. She was truly incredible.

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4: NBC News Radio, I'm Mark Mayfield. The man allegedly behind the 9/11 attacks will stand trial in June of 2028. A military judge made that ruling on Wednesday. Khalid Sheikh Mohammed was captured in 2003 and has been held at Guantanamo since 2006. A coalition of Democratic-led states are suing to block President Trump's order limiting mail-in voting. Here's Tammy Trujillo.
5: Shortly after that lawsuit was announced, a federal judge lifted a block on the executive order, allowing it to be implemented. The order directs agencies to compile a list of confirmed U.S. citizens eligible to vote in each state. The Postal Service would then oversee mail-in voting by establishing uniform standards. The White House says the order is about common-sense measures that protect the security of mail-in ballots. The lawsuit, though, calls the order unconstitutional. I'm Tammy Trujillo.
4: And actor Tim Curry is dead. He was 80 years old. Mark Mayfield, NBC News Radio.
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Would love to hear from you. Check in and let me know where you're listening from tonight. I've got some really incredible emails from fans of Dolly Parton from around the world last night. And I'm talking like faraway places like Australia and Switzerland and Sweden, and even Germany. So I love that y'all check in with me and let me know where you're listening from. Even if you're right here in Tennessee, please check in and let me know what you're doing tonight. Let me know what you want to hear, what your favorite song is, and maybe I can play it for you on the radio home of the Grand Ole Opry. 650 AM WSM. 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

1250 AM WSM. Dolly Parton still on my heart tonight. How about yours? Did you know that one of the greatest breakup songs of all time, I Will Always Love You, wasn't written about a breakup of a romantic type? Dolly Parton wrote that song for Porter Wagoner as she needed to leave him and their musical partnership so she could build a career on her own. That songwriting makes something incredibly specific, and yet somehow millions of people recognize part of it in themselves. That is the power of a great song, and that is the magic of songwriting and country music. We'll miss her forever and always, and so grateful for the impact she had on the world. Here's Miranda Lambert now on 650 AM WSM.

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0: That's Vincent Mason, and wish you well on WSM Radio. It's Lexi Carter, and I hope you'll join my buddy Zach Bennett every Sunday morning for the WSM Gospel Hour. 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
6: Cloudy overnight tonight, but remaining dry through the overnight hours. That changes on Wednesday. I'm WSMV4 First Alert meteorologist Bree Smith. Heat stays pretty much the same. Top temperatures around 90. Wednesday and Thursday, we'll have some scattered showers and storms around. Timing on Wednesday will be during the daytime hours with a lot of dry pockets. So rain will interrupt you, hopefully not ruin your plans. Timing for rain Thursday should be more in the morning.

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the king of country music, George Strait, on WSM Radio. I'm Lexi, and I hope you're doing well as we get into the early morning hours here in Music City. Thanks for listening to the radio home of the Grand Ole Opry. We've got WSM's Bluegrass Breakfast coming up at 5, an hour of nothing but bluegrass to help you start your day. 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

0: 6:50 a.m. WSM. Good morning. I'm Lexi Carter, bright and early with you on this Thursday, live in Nashville, Music City, USA, of course. And a special moment coming up later this morning at 8 a.m., not only here on WSM Radio, but on all of the radio stations that we could get to join us as we joined up with our friends at the Tennessee Association of Broadcasters to get all of the radio stations involved. 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
2: Hey, it's Zach Bennett with today's Pure American Country Radio Minute. It was on this date 99 years ago, 1927, Jimmy C. Newman was born in High Point, Louisiana. And as a boy, Jimmy listened to Gene Autry as much as the Cajun music that surrounded him, and his early records were aimed squarely at the country charts. Cry, Cry, Darling reached the top five in 1954, and a run of hits carried him from the Louisiana Hayride to membership in the Grand Ole Opry in 1956. Once he was established, Newman began bringing more of Louisiana into the records. Alligator Man and Bayou Talk mixed mainstream country with fiddle, accordion, and that Cajun rhythm. And his 1963 album, Folk Songs of the Bayou Country, helped introduce that sound to listeners far beyond his home state. Newman eventually made Cajun music central to his whole identity, and he carried it onto the Opry stage for more than half a century. Celebrating Jimmy C. Newman, I'm Zach Bennett, and that's the Pure American Country Radio Minute.
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2: Nashville. NBC News Radio, I'm Mark Mayfield. At least 160 people are dead after flash flooding swept the border of Nepal and Tibet. The number of missing has now risen to well over 1,000, with dozens of Americans among them. President Trump has signed a beef proclamation that is not popular with some U.S. ranchers. Tammy Trujillo explains.
3: The proclamation signed Wednesday will remove tariffs from 300,000 tons of imported beef over the next 90 days, with the goal of lowering ground beef prices. Trump first announced the plan on Friday. It said countries supplying the beef would sell it at 25% below current market prices. U.S. cattle groups are against the plan and say Trump's announcement has already driven cattle markets sharply lower and undermines producers at a critical time of year. I'm Tammy Trujillo.
2: And the man allegedly behind the 9/11 attacks, Khalid Sheikh Mohammed, will stand trial in June of 2028. Mark Mayfield, NBC News Radio.
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1: Hello, friend. 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Well, Old Folks was my daddy's nickname. 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
2: Cloudy overnight tonight, but remaining dry through the overnight hours. That changes on Wednesday. I'm WSMV4 First Alert meteorologist Bree Smith. Heat stays pretty much the same. Top temperatures around 90. Wednesday and Thursday, we'll have some scattered showers and storms around. Timing on Wednesday will be during the daytime hours with a lot of dry pockets, so rain will interrupt you, hopefully not ruin your plans. Timing for rain Thursday should be more in the morning.

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2: Nashville. NBC News Radio, I'm Michael Kastner. At least 160 people are dead after catastrophic flash flooding hit the border of Nepal and Tibet, sweeping through valleys and laying waste to villages. The number of missing has now risen to well over 1,000, with dozens of Americans among them. The State Department says the U.S. Embassy in Kathmandu is working closely with local authorities to locate and assist U.S. citizens in the affected areas. Testimony is wrapped up in the Lindsey Clancy murder trial in Massachusetts. Closing arguments will begin today. Clancy has admitted to strangling her three young children in 2023, but has pleaded not guilty while claiming she had postpartum psychosis. Dolly Parton has one last surprise for fans. It's an unreleased song titled My Place in History. It's locked in a time capsule at Dollywood in Pigeon Forge, Tennessee. It'll be open January 19th, 2046 on what would have been Dolly's 100th birthday. Michael Kastner, NBC News Radio.
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4: I'm WSMV for First Alert meteorologist Stefano DiPietro. Hot and humid today. Temperatures topping off in the low 90s this afternoon with a mix of clouds and sunshine. An isolated shower or thunderstorm can't be ruled out this afternoon.

0: down to the 60s and near 70 tonight. We're near 90 tomorrow. Good sunshine, less humid for our Friday. Saturday will be in the low 90s. The humidity still not bad Saturday under a mostly sunny sky. Sunday is going to be more humid, a little bit hotter. We're back in the mid-90s, but staying dry, and we'll stay in the mid-90s through next week.
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0: We're listening to Jolene remembering Dolly Parton this morning. Good morning, everybody. Welcome in. Hey, we've got an incredible show lined up for you. Not only are we going to be talking about Dolly and remembering her, but you can win tickets to see Travis Tritt. That's coming up. Kelly's Country Time Machine. We're playing that a little bit later on. Adam Chaffins is coming in to be with us. He's on his way to the Grand Ole Opry. Then Striper frontman Michael Sweet is stopping by.
1: I'm so excited for this.
0: Have you met Michael before?
1: No, but you said he's like the best interview ever.
0: Oh my gosh, yeah. He's amazing. Yeah. I absolutely love him. I've talked to him a couple of times. I'm so thrilled that he's going to be here. And then Kathy Mattea. Kathy's going to be here. You know Kathy's got great Dolly stories too.
1: Well, and she'll be on the Opry on Saturday night. So, and then, you know, she's doing like a run with the symphony, which is going to be really cool as well, that we'll have to talk about.
0: That's amazing. Mm-hmm. Well, thank you guys for the outpouring. You've just really been so incredible about sharing your memories and your thoughts about Dolly. And if you want to do that, we're going to keep the phone lines open because we really feel like we're one of those places where you can commune and talk about how her music affected you. 615-737-9650. Phone lines are open this morning.
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0: We're hearing George Jones and Dolly. I've forgotten about that one.
1: Well, you know, it's my favorite Hank Williams Jr. song.
0: Is it really?
1: The Blues Man. Okay. It was also Bill's favorite Hank Williams Jr. song, Bill Cody.
0: You got to say it the way Bill would say it. Hank Williams Jr.
1: Brother. Son. But yeah, I thought Dolly and George just did a wonderful version of it. It was sweet.
0: Absolutely. Yeah. Absolutely. Well, we are continuing our tribute to Dolly Parton. Mm-hmm. The one and only. We loved her so much. We know you did too. And we are just sharing memories. If you want to join us, the phone lines are open, 615-737-9650. We've been playing some of those deep cuts that mm-hmm. you might forget about. Maybe you haven't heard in a while. Do love the collaborations. Mm-hmm. I mean, so famously known for the collaborations that she did with Kenny Rogers, Islands in the Stream, mm-hmm. and so many more. But it is fun how they were so close off screen and off away from the recording mm-hmm. booth. They were really close friends. And she even said, when he said he was retiring, she's like, he can retire from music. He can't retire from me.
1: First time I met her was with Kenny. So you talk about a little pressure there. Both of them on the red carpet. My favorite part of it, though, was Winona and Naomi were right ahead of them. And Naomi was in the midst of some very long story. And I was their very last stop. And Kenny goes, Naomi, shut up. We got a show to do and I can't stand here all night.
0: We got more on the way. It's WSM.
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5: Good Thursday morning. This is Holly Thompson with your WSMV4 news update. A Tullahoma restaurant is now working to help a mid-state family after a young boy was hit and killed by a dump truck while riding his bike to school. 11-year-old Colton Thomas died in that crash. That was Tuesday morning. It happened near Country Club Drive in Kings Lane. Now, Habs Eatery will have a donation jar for anyone who wants to contribute, and they have added that they will also match every dollar donated from now until next Friday, September 4th, all in an effort to help the family. A warning for the city of Gallatin this morning. Someone is trying to scam people by impersonating their planning commission. Residents have been receiving these emails with addresses related to the commission. The city says, if you receive an email like this, it is not real. Ignore. Do not respond. This morning, as you are heading to work, school, or running errands, radio stations across Tennessee will honor Dolly by playing I Will Always Love You. Now, this will kick off in just a few hours. That's at 8 a.m. on any Tennessee station you listen to this morning. 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
6: I'm WSMV4 First Alert meteorologist Stefano DiPietro. Hot and humid today. Temperatures topping off in the low 90s this afternoon with a mix of clouds and sunshine. An isolated shower or thunderstorm can't be ruled out this afternoon. Down to the 60s and near 70 tonight. We're near 90 tomorrow. Good sunshine, less humid for our Friday. Saturday will be in the low 90s. The humidity's still not bad Saturday under a mostly sunny sky. Sunday is going to be more humid, a little bit hotter. We're back in the mid-90s, but staying dry, and we'll stay in the mid-90s through next week.

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3: It's Elaine.
2: Hi, Elaine. How you doing?
3: I'm doing okay.
2: I know, honey. It's hard, isn't it?
3: It's really hard.
2: You know, we were just talking about how bright a light she was, and you've seen so many Opry shows. Elaine, did you see her at the Opry?
3: Yes, I did, including the night of Corbin's 50th Opry anniversary, and she sang to him, I Will Always Love You. I was backstage that night.
2: So you got to really watch history happen.
3: Yeah, I went up front for the first show, and then I was backstage for the second. And then when she left the stage and went out the side door to the bus, there was about six of us that followed her out, and she signed an autobiography.
2: Oh, man.
3: And then we turned back around, and we were locked out.

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3: 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So she called three lawyers, bears. Yeah. So the first bear she called was so big, but Goldilocks felt small when the bear wouldn't return her calls and didn't treat her well at all. Maybe he was just too big. The second bear she called was small. He was like a teddy bear. So cute. But Goldilocks came to realize the insurance bears were not taking him seriously. Maybe he was just a wee bit too small. Then she called Jeff Roberts and Associates, who is not a bear at all, but a personal injury attorney who has been practicing in Nashville for 25 years. Not too big, not too small, just right. Jeff Roberts got her the settlement she deserved, and she lived happily ever after. Jeff Roberts and Associates, big enough to win, small enough to care.
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5: NBC News Radio, I'm Michael Kastner. Two dozen Democratic-led states are suing to block President Trump's order limiting mail-in voting. The order directs agencies to compile a list of confirmed U.S. citizens eligible to vote in each state. The Postal Service would then oversee mail-in voting by establishing what they call uniform standards. The lawsuit calls the order unconstitutional. The search is on for survivors after a deadly flash flooding near the Nepal-Tibet border. Authorities say more than 330 people are dead, and around 1,000 more are still missing, including dozens of Americans. Thousands of fans are flocking to the Dollywood theme park in eastern Tennessee to pay their final respects to the late Dolly Parton. Parton died unexpectedly on Tuesday, leaving her millions of fans devastated. On Wednesday, fans from around the country drove up to the 160-acre theme park to pay tribute to Parton. Michael Kastner, NBC News Radio.
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0: 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From the Springer Mountain Farms Weather Center, here's your First Alert forecast.
7: I'm WSMV for First Alert meteorologist Stefano DiPietro. Hot and humid today. Temperatures topping off in the low 90s this afternoon with a mix of clouds and sunshine. An isolated shower or thunderstorm can't be ruled out this afternoon. Down to the 60s and near 70 tonight. We're near 90 tomorrow. Good sunshine, less humid for our Friday. Saturday will be in the low 90s. The humidity's still not bad Saturday under a mostly sunny sky. Sunday is going to be more humid, a little bit hotter. We're back in the mid-90s, but staying dry, and we'll stay in the mid-90s through next week.
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8: Good morning, everybody. We have made it through to Thursday. I actually had to stop and think about that for a second. This week has been, it has been quite a blur. Of course, yesterday, you know, we were just talking about Dolly Parton and remembering her, and we're going to continue that this morning. We have so many friends who are all going to be calling in and sharing their memories with Dolly. And that's the thing. When you start talking to people who've been in the music industry for a while, everybody has a Dolly story.
9: Yeah.
8: Either they worked with her, collaborated with her, met her. You know, she was a huge influence on them. So all of that is happening. And then today at 8 a.m., something very, very special. We, along with the Tennessee Association of Broadcasters, have reached out, and every station that's agreed to do it, we got a lot of stations across the state this morning at 8 a.m., we are all going to play I Will Always Love You all at the same time, just as a tribute to Dolly. I think that's really special.
9: It's really cool. Yeah. Mm-hmm.
8: So we'll be doing that. Last night, Grand Ole Opry, we had an incredible show. We had Maestas as a part of it. And people were doing their Dolly tributes. They were talking about what she meant to them. And I have to tell you about this story before we play this. We're going to rewind to the stage of the Opry. So May was talking to me side stage, and she goes, I don't think I've processed this yet. And I said, I don't think any of us really have, hon. And she said, I'm going to do Coat of Many Colors, and I really hope that it doesn't hit me and I fall apart. And I was like, nope, Dolly's going to be with you.

were inside. And it was big enough that when it flew, it almost looked like it was a bird. Like, we both were like, what is that? And it, if it wasn't a butterfly, it was a moth, but it was beautiful. And it flew down into the stage lights and off to the side. And the people behind us saw it too. So hopefully somebody got it on video. But I told May about it when she walked off the stage. And she said, I can't believe that happened. And I said, I know, she was with you, hon. So here it is, last night. You get to hear the audio. This is May Estes on stage at the Grand Ole Opry doing Code of Many Colors.

0: Josh Matheny on that dobro. We love you so much, Dolly. Long live the Grand Ole Opry. Thank y'all.
1: Mae Estes. And that's me taking Mae Estes off the stage. But if you didn't hear before we started, when Mae was on stage, I swear to you, it was a moth or a butterfly flew past her into the stage lights and off to the other side. And I have at least three other witnesses who saw it. So we can confirm it just felt like her presence was in the house. Well, this morning we were talking to so many friends who have wonderful memories of Dolly. And we're starting off with Mr. Marty Rowe. Good morning, friend. Thank you for getting up early.

0: calling us.
1: Absolutely, and I almost wish you hadn't turned me on to that broadcast right before I got to talk here with you, because I'm crying now.
0: I know.
1: And, and that, that was my favorite Dolly song right there. She grew up a lot like my parents did in Appalachia, my parents in Eastern Kentucky, and my father absolutely loved her, and she... He obviously was a great fan of music and introduced me to it. And she was one of the first things I remember hearing, you know, as a child. I mean, she probably wasn't that much older than me, but from the time I can remember, pretty much 7, 8, 9 years old, you know, we watched the Porter Wagoner Show every Saturday along with then Lawrence Welk and the Hee-Haw. It started coming out, and so it was like a religion, you know. Every Saturday was Dad's time for TV, and we watched his shows, and I'm glad we did. But
0: yeah,
1: back before, you know, Dolly was Dolly, she was just that girl on Porter's show.
0: Yeah. Well, Marty, what do you remember, when do you remember having the first conversation with her in person, and how you met her? Give us that story, because it is something. You grow up watching her, and then all of a sudden, you know, you call her a friend.
1: Absolutely. I mean, I know I hadn't had a whole lot of encounters directly with Dolly, but, you know, Out on the Road is my first memory, you know, got a chance, you know, to be introduced to her. We were playing a show together, and she was immediately was like, "Oh, come out of here on the bus," you know. And so all of a sudden, I'm in Dolly's world, you know. And she was no different than the persona that she put off, you know, on camera, or whatever. Very interested in our new career. It was early in our career, and she gave a little bit of advice, cracked a few jokes, you know, and was just one of us. That's one of the great, was a very surprising to me, you know, all the people that I grew up kind of idolizing. I don't like that word. I was a huge fan of, but they were pickers, man. They were just like we were, you know, just musicians, fighting, you know, to get noticed, and then when you do, you're blown away that you can actually make a living just doing what you love. And I don't think she ever lost that excitement and appreciation for being able to pull herself out of, you know, where she was, at least on a financial basis. And the world was her oyster, and boy, did she... My goodness, she made a fine pearl, that's for sure. And she was just a iconic voice. Her voice is so... And you mentioned who sang that on the Opry stage. I'm sorry, but I'm new to her, and that is... She was unbelievable.
0: Phenomenal. Yeah, Marty, I'm telling you, she is absolutely phenomenal. Mae Estes, she's our next big star, I'll tell you that.
1: I will be Googling her.
2: Oh, yeah. She's the
1: back.
2: She's the real deal.
0: Yeah.
2: Hey, by the way, before we let you go, you got to tell us how you and all the Diamond Rio guys ended up in a Dolly video.
1: Oh, well, you know, that was back when we had she and Tammy and Loretta did the trio thing, right?
2: Mm-hmm. Yep.
1: Yeah. And, you know, I can't remember how. I have a picture of somebody resent it to me of that day, and all I can remember of that is just you're kind of just in awe. I don't, you know, I remember very little other than here I am, you know, and in the middle of it, and getting the chance to meet all three of them and have conversation with them was awesome. But she, Dolly, just had a special way about her, and her voice is iconic. There's only one other girl, Alison Krauss, that I put in the, you know, like she just stole a voice from an angel.
0: Mm-hmm.
1: And and she was a ray of sunshine in the entertainment business. So, never an evil, bad word about anybody or about anything, really. Just it was always positive and uplifting. And that was my first thing I sent to my partners was, what an iconic voice and what a ray of sunshine in our business.
0: Oh, well, we are missing her this morning. Marty, thank you for getting up early and calling us, friend. We appreciate it.
1: Thank you for doing this. And we'll miss her, but thank goodness she's got a lot of records that we can continue to listen to.
0: That's right. Yeah. We appreciate it. That's Marty Rowe joining us this morning. Frontman of Diamond Rio, sharing his memories of Dolly Parton. We're going to do this all morning long. We got friends calling in right now. More of them.
2: Indeed we do.
0: All right. They're all lined up.
2: We're going to be busy.
0: You can listen in this morning right here on WSM. Also watch us because we are streaming all around the world on Facebook, Instagram, TikTok, and YouTube. There's more on the way.
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0: Good morning. We are in our Simply Superior studio this morning, remembering Dolly Parton. And we have friends who are lined up calling us, telling us their memories of Dolly. We just heard from Marty Rowe, of course, the front man from Diamond Rio. We've got Rhonda Vincent on the way. She's calling in just a few moments. But we decided we would play this song. It's Rhonda Vincent, Dolly Parton doing Please, the songs from Elton John.
1: Yeah, different pairings of artists all picking a favorite Elton John song. It was about 3 or 4 years ago, and I just love that Rhonda and Dolly are together on this.
0: Playing it for you now on WSM.

0: Rhonda Vincent and Dolly Parton together doing songs of Elton John, which is so cool. Mm-hmm. And we've got Rhonda on our hotline this morning. Good morning, friend. How you doing?
1: Good morning. It's a tough time here in Nashville, isn't it?
0: You know, I just want to give you a big hug right now. I didn't get to see you the other night, but I saw the video of how you opened the show on Tuesday night when Charlie was hosting the Opry, how the curtain came up and you just said, "This is for Dolly," and played it. And it was such a beautiful tribute, Rhonda. I know your heart's heavy. All of us have a heavy heart, but you did such a great job that night.
1: Well, thank you so much. What an honor to get to do that and open the Opry like that. That was just a great honor to get to do that. What a great lady she was. And I mean, just all of the memories of all the things we've done came flooding back. It's like it's so surreal.
0: Yeah. I can't even fathom, you know, how many memories you share with her. I was thinking of the 18 years that I got to spend with her, but I know that you have even more. So talk to us about the first time that you met her in person. Do you remember that?
1: Oh, do I remember it? Yeah. This was back when we had the Codaphone and the light was blinking.
0: Oh!
1: Because I'm from Greentop, Missouri, and here I am in Greentop. And I come home, and the light's blinking I pushed the button. It said, "Hi, this is Dolly Parton, and I want you to come to Nashville and sing with me."
0: Oh!
1: You know, and I had dreamed of meeting her. I thought it was a prank call.
0: Yeah.
1: And so I called the number, and it was actually Dolly. And Carl Jackson, and thank you, Carl, if you're listening this morning. I love that guy, and he's the guy. He's the reason that I got to sing with Dolly, because they were working on Slow Dancing with the Moon. It was 1992, and she thought I was going to be there the next day. We got in the car. Darren and I got in the car and drove overnight. I think we got here at 6 a.m., and I was at 10 a.m. We were in the studio and got to sing with her for the first time. That's when I actually met her, and I just realized that it was when I was probably 8 years old.
0: Oh.
1: We played at a country music show, my family, mom and dad and I, called the Frontier Jamboree, Marceline, Missouri. And all these country music stars would come through there. And we were the staff band. So we would play, normally we would play, and then if Conway Twitty came through, you know, he had his band, so we would go home. I said, "Dad, please. Please, can we stay? I want to see." It was Porter Wagner and Dolly.
0: Oh, wow.
1: The whole, you know, the TV show that you see.
0: Yeah.
1: And it was a packed house. It was sold out. There were metal. These were metal chairs, metal folding chairs. And I sat on the corner of in the front row. On somebody let me sit there and watch and looked up and watched them. I did not get to meet them that night, but anyway, that's the first time I saw her in person. It's still larger than life back even that many years ago. And then, you know, so singing with her for the first time then 1992, but doing so many other projects. One of the greatest was the Heart Songs. I was listening to some of the songs last night. So eerie. But she, and I mean, we know all the how generous that she is, all the wonderful things that she does. But for me, it was 2005, and I had a life-threatening illness, and I had a surgery, and came home, and she was standing in my living room. And that is I'm sure she's done this countless of times and so many things for other people, but I come home, I just started crying. I couldn't believe it. And she said, "I had to come here and make sure you were okay myself."
0: Oh, so, my goodness, Rhonda.
1: She is, just the wonderful things that she's done. The recording with her, and then she came and sang on mine. I love that song that we got to do for the Elton John Bernie Taupin tribute. They're celebrated 50 years of music, so love that. And Let Me Grow Old With You. That's wow.
0: All of it. It just the fact that she was exactly who we wanted her to be. We hoped that she would be. I mean, you know, so many people have built her up and put her on a pedestal for so long. And they always say, don't meet your heroes. But then when you meet her, you're like, oh, wait, no, except for Dolly.
1: Mm-hmm. Except for, well, and you know what? She's a world icon. She could have been anything she wanted to be, but she was so down to earth. At one point, Darren and I were singing on, she was writing songs, doing demos. I think we sang on like 75 songs of hers. And so we never wanted us living in Greentop to say, "Oh, I'm sorry, I can't call you to Nashville." So, she probably didn't even know before at this point where we live, but, we were driving back and forth and we would sing on these songs. And I got to, we got to see a real personal side when you're working with her that much, because people were bringing her tomatoes. And I'm like, oh, she said, I'm going home to make fried green tomatoes. And I got a chance. I said, oh, do you have a chef? Do you have a chef at home? You know, do you have somebody that, she goes, yeah. No. So she did not have a chef. She could have had, but she did her own cooking, you know. And I said, well, she said, I have a housekeeper that comes in once a week and cleans the house, but she did her own, it sounded like she did her own laundry, her own cooking and all of that. She was just really a normal person in every way, you know, so functional. Mm-hmm. Something that I used yet to this day. At that point, she had these beautiful bags, and I look over and she reaches in this bag and she pulls out a Ziploc bag, and it's full of her makeup. She says, I have closets full of bags. She said, I can't find anything. So she put her makeup in a Ziploc bag and then put it in the beautiful bag.
0: That is my kind of girl right there. That is my kind of girl. Because you know, you break one eyeshadow and it goes everywhere. So you need it in a Ziploc. Oh, I love it. Rhonda, I love talking to you. Thank you for sharing those memories with us this morning. And thank you for doing such a beautiful job tributing her.
1: It is my pleasure. Thank you so very much.
2: And we'll see you next week in studio for the new record.
0: New music. Yeah.
1: I will say new music, and I appreciate you all. Thank you so much for doing these wonderful tributes to Dolly. Anyway, great. Well, great to see you on the radio.
0: All right. We'll talk to you soon. That's Rhonda Vincent joining us this morning here on WSM. The tributes continue. This morning we're going to catch up with Susie Boggess and Henry Cho in just a little bit. So those are both on the way. You've got more right here on The Kelly Sutton Show.
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0: If you have something coming up that you know you need a place, like you're going to have, I don't know, a little graduation party, you've got people that are coming together and you're like, I really don't need this many people in my house. 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
7: 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A Tullahoma restaurant is now working to help a mid-state family after a young boy was hit and killed by a dump truck while riding his bike to school. 11-year-old Colton Thomas died in that crash. That was Tuesday morning. It happened near Country Club Drive in Kings Lane. Now, Habs Eatery will have a donation jar for anyone who wants to contribute, and they have added that they will also match every dollar donated from now until next Friday, September 4th, all in an effort to help the family. A warning for the city of Gallatin this morning. Someone is trying to scam people by impersonating their planning commission. Residents have been receiving these emails with addresses related to the commission. The city says, if you receive an email like this, it is not real. Ignore. Do not respond. This morning, as you are heading to work, school, or running errands, radio stations across Tennessee will honor Dolly by playing I Will Always Love You. Now, this will kick off in just a few hours. That's at 8 a.m. on any Tennessee station you listen to this morning. 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
9: I'm WSMV4 First Alert meteorologist Stefano DiPietro. Hot and humid today. Temperatures topping off in the low 90s this afternoon with a mix of clouds and sunshine. And isolated shower or thunderstorm can't be ruled out this afternoon. Down to the 60s and near 70 tonight. We're near 90 tomorrow. Good sunshine, less humid for our Friday. Saturday will be in the low 90s. The humidity still not bad Saturday under a mostly sunny sky. Sunday is going to be more humid, a little bit hotter. We're back in the mid-90s, but staying dry. And we'll stay in the mid-90s through next week.
0: Good morning, friends. We are inside the Simply Superior studio here, the Acuff House on the Opry Plaza, and we are sharing memories of our loved, beloved Opry star, Dolly Parton, this morning. We've already had a few friends that have called in. Rhonda Vincent was just on the line with us, and right now we pick up the line to talk to our friend Susie Bogus. Good morning.
10: Hi, everybody. How you doing this morning?
0: You know, it's I don't know that it's ever going to feel right, Susie. You know, we talked about yesterday, we were tributing her and talking about her. And I think yesterday was really a heartbreaking day because it was settling in. And then today, I feel a little bit more hopeful, like we're starting to have those happy memories.
10: Yeah, good. Oh, good. Well, I'll tell you, that first day, I think all of us were so much in shock that it was just, I couldn't even, you know, I talked to friends, but that was just about it. Yeah. Anybody else, I just was not ready. And yesterday, I had Lisa Brokop come over and do Wind Down Wednesday, and we did some Dolly songs and talked about stuff. But honestly, it really does feel like the earth has tipped on its axis.
0: I totally can understand how you must feel. You worked at Dollywood.
10: I did. I was there the first season, and the deal is that I had just moved to Nashville. It was about 6 months after I moved. I heard about this festival they had in the Smoky Mountains, and you know, I have wanderlust, and I love to see new places. So I had never been to the Smoky Mountains. So I booked myself down there to play 3 days at what was then called Silver Dollar City.
0: Mm-hmm.
10: And I had no idea, but Dolly was looking at, you know, taking that park and creating Dollywood. And so while I was there, those folks were actually there, you know, she and her team are there and looking at it. And that's how I got my job there. The next season when it opened up was that I had done that little festival. And it's the same festival that Mandy Barnett did.
0: Yes.
10: And that's how I met Mandy.
0: She told us the story of Dolly floating out of a birthday cake on the 1 year anniversary. Were you there for that?
10: I was not. I was only there for the first 6 months because I got a record deal.
0: Well,
10: I mean, I talk about, you know, Dolly, you know, thank you, thank you, thank you. You know what I mean?
0: Yeah. Absolutely. Let's talk a little bit about the personal connection with her, because I know that there are so many people that worked at Dollywood and really never had the chance to get to know her personally. But did you have that personal connection where you got to talk to her, be around her? And what was that feeling when you were with her?
10: Well, that the first year, you know, she did a lot of kind of kickoff concerts.
0: Mm-hmm.
10: And so there were three different times that we, I got to be on stage with her. And yeah, I mean, you just can't even imagine the butterflies. There you go.
0: Yeah.
10: The butterflies in my stomach. I was telling somebody yesterday that I did, I Want to Be a Cowboy Sweetheart, which is a yodeling song.
0: Mm-hmm.
10: I'm sorry. The airplanes are going over my head here. Sorry. I don't know if you can hear that.
0: Nah,
10: but,
0: we can.
10: So, you know, I was singing this yodeling song, you know, and it was like, I was so nervous that my yodels were like twice as fast.
0: Oh!
10: It was really good. She, you know, she was just so genuine, you know, like yeah. We did press pictures together and things. And, you know, when she sat down to get to know you, you felt like she was, you know, some people you say they're looking into your soul. Well, she's the opposite. She was like listening with her whole soul. Mm. When you would tell her your story, it was like she just was so present. It was, I mean, I it's kind of weird, but I mean, it's almost unearthly,
0: mm-hmm.
10: you know?
0: Mm-hmm.
2: Well, you know, we love the term full circle. So you start your career at Dollywood and now, forever, you will both be Grand Ole Opry stars. That's pretty cool, isn't
10: it? Oh, that's really, really stinking cool. That's great. I mean, cool. I hope everybody realizes what, you know, I mean, everyone talks about all of the philanthropy that she's done. And, of course, you know, the Imagination Library thing is that's just immense. I mean, it's enormous. But, you know, when I started down there, I saw what she was doing for her home community. And it was so beautiful. I mean, I worked on a stage part of the time where I did my show, and then Randy and Frieda Parton and the Parton family came on and did their show on that same stage. So I got to know the family a little, and literally, you know, going through and meeting people that, you know, worked in the different stations and did stuff, you know, it was an Owen or a Richie or a Parton. I mean, she gave so many jobs to her relatives there, all the community in that area, and just brought all this, you know, tourist trade into the center of that beautiful area. And just so much good. She just did so much good.
0: She really did. She really did. Well, we are missing her. And we thank you for calling and telling us your memories of her. Thank you for doing Wind Down Wednesdays and keeping that going.
10: Oh, thanks, guys. I miss you. I'll come out and visit you soon.
0: Please do. We love that.
10: Okay.
0: Susie Vaugus with us this morning. Good to talk to you. We're sharing memories of Dolly Parton with a lot of our favorite Opry stars calling in this morning. We heard from Rhonda Vincent just a few minutes ago, and we've got Henry Cho calling in a few moments. But right now we're going to play a Dolly Parton song I haven't heard in a minute.
2: I love this one.
0: I do too. It's The Bargain Store. You're hearing it on WSM.

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4: 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Good morning, everybody. Thank you for listening in this morning on WSM. We are talking about our friend, Opry star, world icon Dolly Parton this morning, and we are just sharing tributes with her. In fact, at 8 a.m. all across the state, we are going to play I Will Always Love You, along with several other radio stations. I think some TV stations are going to play it as well. If you are listening in your car, we encourage you to turn on your headlights as you're driving, and we want everyone to sing along. It's a big sing-along that's happening at 8 a.m. this morning, Central Time. Right now on the phone, Henry Cho, good morning. Are you in the car? Are you going to sing along with us?
5: What time? 8 a.m.?
4: 8 a.m.
5: Tell you what, I'll hum along because everybody knows I can't really sing. Dolly will be the first one to tell you that, man, for a voice like that, it's a shame.
4: Tell us your memories of Dolly, Henry.
5: Well, that's one of them. She used to go, Henry, you have this great voice. How come you can't sing? And I go, my voice is just for talking, Dolly. That's all it is.
4: You know, you can't have too many superpowers. Then you would be all powerful. We couldn't let you sing and be funny.
5: it's hilarious. I mean, anytime, like at the Opry 100, I wasn't singing that last song. I'm just lip syncing. Mm-hmm. I'm good at lip syncing.
4: Yeah.
5: But
4: yeah.
5: I was fortunate enough. I met Dolly way early in my career in the late 80s. There's a fundraiser in Knoxville, and she came down, and I was just this brand new comedian. And, you know, I've told a few jokes to help raise money, and I didn't know I was going to be allowed backstage. And they let me go back there to kind of chill out, and she came walking in. She just goes, Henry Cho, everybody's talking about you. I'm so glad to meet you. And I went, what? Yeah, hey, Dolly. I was like, are you kidding me? And she's like, oh, yeah, I just can. And she was just so nice. So fast forward a few years, I'm hosting Friday Night Videos, NBC. I'm flying back L.A. to Nashville. And this is going to sound like a big name drop, but heck, we're talking about Dolly. So I'm on a plane, And in one seat on the first row is Chuck Woolery, who used to host the Love Connection.
4: Oh, yeah.
5: All right. Across the aisle is Dolly. I'm behind Chuck. Garth Brooks is behind Dolly. So I'm putting my bag in the overhead, and I start laughing. And Garth goes, "What are you laughing at?" I said, "Man, if this plane goes down, my name's going to be under Chuck Woolery's." So Garth laughed really hard. Dolly turned around and goes, "What y'all laughing at?" And Garth's like, "Come back here." So Dolly walks back like 3-4 rows, and Garth goes, "Tell her what you just said." So I told her, and she laughed really hard. And then she goes back and sits down and tells Chuck.
4: Oh no!
5: And I'm like, and he glared at me, and I'm like, "Dolly, you're not supposed to say, tell him." She goes, "Oh, I'm sorry. I just thought it was so funny." He said, "No." And I'm like, "No.
4: It's not funny to him."
6: That's hysterical. Oh, gosh. Well, you know.
5: He glared at me.
6: Oh, gosh. You know, for someone who is funny for a living, you had to appreciate how quick-witted she really was, right? She was funny.
5: Oh, she was so quick. And she would get on to me about not smiling enough. You know, "Hey, Henry, when you finish, you should smile. They like you."
4: They like you.
5: I go, "Dolly, I'm just making sure I do my time and get out of your way. What are you talking about?"
4: Oh, that is so great. And she was so unintentionally funny. Like the way her cadence, you know, she was funny without even trying.
5: Oh, she, you know, I'll never forget. So Kaz Walker was a big business guy in Knoxville, and he had one grocery stores. And back in the late 60s and 70s, he had a show called The Kaz Walker Show.
4: Yeah.
5: And Dolly was actually on there.
4: Yeah.
5: And it was one of those things. I was a desk clerk at a motel in high school trying to raise money to go on a trip. And so I had that TV on, and all of a sudden I hear Dolly, and I look, and she's on the Kaz Walker Show. And, I mean, she was a big deal even then. But if it was local and something to do with East Tennessee or the whole state, she was all in. I mean, you know, after the fires up in Gatlinburg, she did that fundraiser. And, you know, she contacted me, asked me if I'd come answer phones. And I said, in a heartbeat.
4: Yeah.
5: You know, so I came and we answered phones. And I got in a little trouble because I made a couple jokes that people didn't appreciate.
4: I think I remember that you.
5: Okay, here's the joke.
4: I was on the telethon. I was like hosting it, and you were answering phones behind me in the phone bank. So I remember this vaguely, but go ahead. Yes.
5: Yeah. So I don't know. One of the local news stations comes over and goes, "What's happening?" And I said, "When I get on, I said, when somebody answers, I just pretend I'm a big star and they donate a lot of money." Unlike Mark Wills, who tells them who he is, and they get like $5.
4: Oh, that's so funny. Mark called in yesterday, so I'm sure he's listening this morning.
5: Mm-hmm. Oh, yeah. Well, then Mark had to send me that a little text saying, "Hey, big boy, my daughter thought you made shoes."
4: Oh, seriously. Oh, my gosh.
5: Seriously, she thought I was Choo. Jimmy Choo.
4: Jimmy Choo.
5: Yeah.
4: Well,
5: yeah, there's two O's. There's two O's in Choo.
4: Henry Cho, we love you. And thank you for calling in this morning. And I hope you have an amazing round of golf today.
5: Well, thank you. And hey, all Dolly fans, just know she's in a better place. And she is exactly what you thought she was.
4: That's right.
5: And unbelievable.
6: And as a Knoxville native, Henry Cho, you'll appreciate the song we're going to play next. It's Dolly and Rocky Top.
4: Yes. Here we go.
5: There we go.
4: Thank you, Henry. We appreciate you. We are sharing memories of Dolly Parton this morning. And as Charlie mentioned, Rocky Top with the Graskles. Here's Dolly Parton.

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7: Nashville. NBC News Radio, I'm Michael Kastner. Two dozen Democratic-led states are suing to block President Trump's order limiting mail-in voting. The order directs agencies to compile a list to confirm U.S. citizens eligible to vote in each state. The Postal Service would then oversee mail-in voting by establishing what they say would be uniform standards. The lawsuit calls the order unconstitutional. The search is on for survivors after a deadly flash flooding near the Nepal-Tibet border. Authorities say at least 330 bodies have been recovered, but more than 1,000 are still missing, and that includes dozens of Americans. Michigan is being ranked as the least hardworking state in the country in 2026. More from Mark Mayfield.
8: That's according to a new WalletHub report, which ranked how hard each state works based on factors such as average work week hours, the number of workers with multiple jobs, and average leisure time per day. Michigan took 50th place, meaning it's the least hardworking.
7: Michael Kastner, NBC News Radio.
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10: I'm WSMV4 First Alert meteorologist Stefano DiPietro. Hot and humid today. Temperatures topping off in the low 90s this afternoon with a mix of clouds and sunshine. An isolated shower or thunderstorm can't be ruled out this afternoon. Down to the 60s and near 70 tonight. We're near 90 tomorrow. Good sunshine, less humid for our Friday. Saturday will be in the low 90s. The humidity's still not bad Saturday under a mostly sunny sky. Sunday is going to be more humid, a little bit hotter. We're back in the mid-90s, but staying dry, and we'll stay in the mid-90s through next week.
11: Well, good morning, everybody. Thank you for joining us here on WSM Radio. We've decided to do something really special today to honor the legendary Dolly Parton. We, along with the Tennessee Association of Broadcasters, decided that we were going to play I Will Always Love You at 8 a.m. Central Time. And there are stations across the state who are joining us in this. So we're all going to play the song at the same time, and we encourage you to sing along. Dolly would want us all to be singing at the top of our lungs, right? This would be the time. So
12: even Henry Cho.
11: Even Henry Cho. Everyone who is listening, if you're listening in your car, we encourage you to turn on your headlights this morning. We're going to play the song all together, and it's just, it's a way to remember her, and it's a way for us to heal, because I think all of us are just heartbroken and sad, but this is how we remember our icon, the one that we love so very much, Grand Ole Opry star Dolly Parton. So here she is, the rendition of I Will Always Love You.

0: idea, and the Tennessee Association of Broadcasters said, let's get this wide. Let's make it statewide. So across our state, all of us playing I Will Always Love You to remember Dolly Parton this morning. Thanks for being a part of the Kelly Sutton Show here on WSM. We opened up the door, and Adam Chaffins walked in. Good to see you, Brent.
1: You too.
0: How you doing?
1: Thank you so much for having me. I'm doing great. It's been a really great year so far.
0: Oh, I'm so glad to hear that. Yes. You know, talking about Dolly, and we've had Opry stars that have been calling in all morning long. What was her music as an impact on you?
1: Well, growing up, you know, in Appalachia especially, like she was just the, you know, it was always a constant. Like Dolly's music was as happening as anyone else's music. Growing up off US 23, of course, we'd love Keith Whitley and Ricky Skaggs, and my grandmother loved Dolly, and Coat of Many Colors was just such a favorite song of hers. And then now, you know, to have a 9-month-old little girl who gets her books in the mail every month. And I mean, I literally, the night before she passed, read them to her, and her favorite song is Islands in the Stream. So it's like if it's nuclear, you know, nuclear breakdown, you play Islands in the Stream, and that kid is out. And then usually if you listen to, you know, some of the streaming services, it goes into the rest of her catalog. So we listen to Dolly all the time.
0: Oh, you're bringing her up right.
1: Yeah.
0: That's right.
1: No,
0: that's
1: so she's going to be a Dolly girl, yes.
0: Oh, I'm glad to hear that. Yeah, the books, people, you know, they talk about it, but she's given over 100 million books away.
1: It's unreal.
2: Oh, yeah.
0: Isn't that nuts?
1: Yeah, it's like unparalleled to anything else anyone has really done in that idiom, you know. She's just an international icon that's unmatched.
0: You know, thinking of her, you can't help but think of the Grand Ole Opry.
1: Mm-hmm.
0: And then you get to make your Grand Ole Opry debut. You're going to stand on the same stage that she stood and sang so many times.
1: Don't choke me up.
0: I know. Yeah. Congratulations on that.
2: Does it make it a little easier that you've had a little bit of that experience? I mean, you've certainly been there with Brent,
1: right? You think it would. I think the thing I was thinking today is that when I think, having the experience before, I'm so fortunate that I got to do it with Bill Cody on the show, and I got to do it with Jenny Seeley backstage while I was on. I thought of her this morning pulling in, seeing her name on the sign out there.
0: Yeah.
1: So I've to have all that experience, I know that's with me going out there. So I feel very fortunate to have got to do it before, but I've never got to visualize it this way.
0: Yeah. It's different.
2: Yeah. Or had your face on the big billboard on Bobby Parkway.
1: That's something to dream about.
0: That's right. That's right. When did music hit you? How old were you?
1: As far as I can remember. Like
0: really?
1: The very beginning.
0: Yeah.
1: Like I said, growing up off Country Music Highway, it was just like the very first thing. I used to go with my dad. He sold stuff at flea markets.
0: What did he sell?
1: Everything. Whatever you could sell and he could have, he did it. There was lots of knockoff Tommy Hilfiger sweatshirts.
0: Love it. 100%.
1: And tools and all kinds of stuff. So I get up real. But one of the best things I loved about doing that was all the old, they would sell cassettes there. So that was like my first record store was the flea market. And they would have like, you know, local bands set up and play.
0: Yeah.
1: So I really feel like my early love of music started there.
0: So if I gave you a pencil and you had a cassette tape, you would know what to do with it.
1: Exactly. Well, I mean, I went to bed with a little cassette player radio at my head. You know, I slept there every night, and I just remember listening to tapes and hearing a part that I loved and rewinding it back and just listening to the little nuances of stuff. And I feel like that's something that's kind of lost today in the streaming world, where we all have access to every song that's ever existed since the dawn of time at our fingertips.
0: Yeah.
1: There was something about having that cassette, and if you're a young listener out there, I highly encourage you, if you like an artist, to get their record and just spin it until you're sick of it.
0: That's right.
1: And learn everything about them.
0: That's right.
2: And if you're old enough, you remember the joy of the cassette when it actually gets a little stuck and unwound, and then you got to pull it out.
1: Pull it out.
0: That's what I said with the pencil. You pull it out, and the whole thing
1: and
0: goes,
1: and you're terrified, and the little piece of little foam that was in there, too, you had to get on there.
0: Take that pencil, and you're carefully trying to rewind it back.
1: And you could wear them things out, literally.
0: Yeah.
1: I mean, I had multiple versions of, you know, Brooks and Dunn, for sure.
2: Well, we also learned at the radio station that if there were a lot of air checks that came in, that people were, you're not going to hire them. If you put a piece of tape over that little part of the thing, you can re-record over it. Yeah,
1: that's a fun.
2: So I think I've got some mixtapes of people trying to get a job.
1: That's amazing.
0: I have a fun and terrible story about that. That is true, but you should always bulk erase, because I had a project due in my radio production class in college.

0: And I didn't have a blank tape, and I was last minute Lucy. So I grabbed one of my roommate's tapes, put the little piece of tape over it, recorded over top what I thought was a pretty blank tape.
1: It was not.
0: Turned it in. So my project was heard, but then he let it play. And do you know what played after my project?
2: Oh, no.
0: Adam Sandler's comedy tape.
3: Oh!
0: And it was not okay for our ears to hear. And my professor was like, your project was great, but I did not need to know about Adam Sandler's dog.
2: That's so
0: funny. I was like,
2: there were so many different generations of recording. You know, it was like first generation. Then if you dubbed it to some other one, it was second generation.
0: Yeah.
2: Quality would get a little less.
0: Sure.
2: And then, you know, making all those little mixtapes. I would just, you know.
3: Oh, yeah.
2: That was the early thing for sure.
3: Yeah. Then you had Dolby, which pretty much took all the whole you know, so, yeah.
0: Well, I think we have a really clear recording.
2: Yeah. Yes,
0: King
2: we
0: of Cold Us Country. So tell us about this song before we play it.
2: Well, you know, I wrote this song with my wife, Britt Taylor, who I was fortunate to also get to play her Opry debut with her. And we, you know, this is a song about some growing up in East Kentucky. There's a lot of songwriters from there, and I think part of that has to do with that the material kind of can write itself. And I think, case in point, this song. Everywhere I go on this little radio tour we've been doing, all the DJs kind of highlight that it's a story song, which they don't get a lot of anymore. So I'm happy to be bringing back the story song, but this is. You know, a story about we based on a particular character from East Kentucky whose fate we tried to write a little better ending for him. His fate did not end up as well. I think he was apprehended at a Pizza Hut in Honduras. So
0: who knew they had Pizza Hut in Honduras?
2: Exactly. Yeah. Well, the old boy was missing Italian food, is what he said, and that's how they deducted and found him. There at the Pizza Hut.
3: And Kentucky's big about telling you what county they come
0: yes.
3: from.
2: It's
3: right?
2: All
3: that's
2: about
3: the big
2: county.
3: Thing,
0: that's right?
3: Right.
2: Yeah. Sure, yeah.
0: King of Cold Dust County, and we're playing it for you here on WSM.

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2: Oh, we're just laughing here in the studio. Adam Chapman is with us, and we were talking about just different jingles. Have you ever written a commercial or a jingle?
3: I have something that is a jingle-esque. I'm not allowed to say what it is. I'll have to tell you off the air.
2: But oh,
3: it might, it's in a video game that's coming out.
4: Oh,
2: in a video game.
3: It's in a video game. That's
2: is
3: all.
2: That the first time you've done something for a video game?
3: Yes, it is. Yeah, it's a pretty cool thing. I'm sure I'll be able to talk about it when it happens. But I think I signed a piece of paper that said I
2: said you
3: talk
2: can't
3: about
2: do it. That's fine.
3: So I'm now that we're on the air, I'm like,
2: so now that I'm on the radio, let me tell you all about it. When you get that opportunity, did they tell you specifically what they wanted?
3: It was extremely specific.
2: Oh, that's hard.
3: It was like, we want your flair, but like it has to be this specifically.
2: Okay, does that feels like you're bowling with the bumpers up, you know?
3: Yeah.
2: It feels like it's giving you some guidelines. Did it make it an easier
3: It kind of made it fun.
2: Oh,
3: because it was like, all right, what can I do here? Because what they want, you know, in those scenarios, it's like they want you to follow this template, but what they really want is you to make it better because they're asking you to do something. So the trick is to find what is this thing that's going to be like, oh, we would have never thought of that. That's amazing. So that's what you kind of have. Same thing with like, you know, writing songs for movies and TV and stuff like that. It's the same kind of thing.
2: Oh, so cool that you got that. I can't wait until you can tell it. She'll have to call in the day it comes out and be like, by the way, this was it. So the new album, Trailer Trash Double Wide.
3: That's right.
2: Listen, did you ever live in a double wide?
3: I grew up in one. That
2: did
3: was
2: you?
3: The whole kind of preface for the title track. A really great friend and writer who wrote quite a few songs in this project with Adam Wright sent me a text message one day, and it said, "Hey man, did you grow up in a trailer?" And I guess it's because he knew I was from East Kentucky. I don't know. And I said, "Man, it was a double wide."
2: Yeah, don't get it twisted, brother.
3: Yeah, I was like, it was a double wide. I mean, technically, I did grow up in a single wide, and then we upgraded. But so I've had all the experience.
2: Did it have a porch?
3: We did have a porch. We had a back porch and a above ground pool with a porch around it.
2: My dad
3: was really handy. And if you saw this double wide, you would not think it's a double wide.
2: Okay. That's what people don't understand. Like there are levels and you say something and then when you see it, you're like, oh, but that's nice.
3: Where I live in Wilson County, a double wide just sold for $400,000. So times are changing.
2: Welcome to Nashville.
3: Tennessee.
4: Jeff, can we pop the album cover up for just a second? I love the cover, by the way.
2: Oh, this is so good.
4: Is this a duplicate, a replica, or do we go back to the homeland?
3: That's my neighbor. There's a trailer in my neighborhood where I live in Wilson County.
2: Oh, okay,
3: and it was there.
2: How did that ask happen? Did you like?
3: It was a hey. This is really strange, man.
2: But
3: it was my neighbor basically.
2: Yeah,
3: it's like you know, I'm kind of doing this, you know, thing and like, it's not, you know, and he was like, do whatever you want. And, you know, we shot some of the music video for it too. So I highly encourage you to go check out, the Trailer Trash music video on YouTube, which features this property and my wife, Britt Taylor, and our dog Blue, all star in the video.
2: Blue.
3: So if you love animals, you will love the Trailer Trash music video.
4: Is Blue a good boy?
3: He's such a good boy. This is his acting debut. It took quite a bit of milk bones to get him to do what we wanted to. Definitely, dog actors, apparently, they cost about as much as the entire budget that we had for the music video.
2: Yeah.
3: So we had to do best we could with our little East Kentucky mutt dog, Blue.
2: You know what he puts in his trailer.
3: That's right.
2: Yeah. He's like, this is my rider, and this is what I had to have.
3: Oh, yeah.
2: So what do you want to do live for us?
3: Maybe let's just do the title track.
2: Let's do it.
3: Get a whole gist of the whole project.
2: All right.
3: This is Trailer Trash.

0: That's so good.
1: Speaking of product placement, could you not hear that on like a Quentin Tarantino movie soundtrack?
2: Oh, let's make
0: that.
1: Let's put that out in the universe.
2: You know, it's easier just to write songs and hope that they end up in movies. That's definitely one of them. I think there's a whole saga to be written. We could have a whole TV series on Netflix by that song.
0: It's such a beautiful melody, but it is so just incongruous with what the lyrics are. You know, this beautiful, smooth melody, and then you're singing about being trailer trash. It's just great. Yeah. It's so good.
2: I hope it would be Dolly approved. It seems something that
0: she'd love
2: the
0: it.
2: Same kind of the territory that she would understand.
0: She would totally understand. All right, we got a big debut coming up. Do we already have the outfit picked out?
2: We do. Yes. Okay. Thank God.
0: Anything that you want to give us a little sneak of? Something special?
2: You know, I will say I've not been one in my career thus far for any sparkle. But playing the Opry, I think you got to have just a little hint of sparkle. And the first thing I did was look up, like, what did Keith Whitley wear
0: at
2: Grand Ole Opry? Mm-hmm. And so we tried to kind of... mimic or do our version of maybe an outfit that I saw that I liked. And I've got a bolo tie with my daughter's birthstone on it. So,
0: that's great.
2: Yeah.
1: And here's the beauty of the Opry. Now, obviously, you've performed on the stage, this is the first time as you.
2: Yeah.
1: So, making your debut. Sandwiched in between Connie Smith and Riders in the Sky, who collectively have been there for 105 years.
2: That's, wow.
1: 61 and 44.
2: That's amazing.
1: But that's the beauty of the Opry, right?
2: It sure is. I mean, it's an institution like no other. Yeah. And like I say all the time, it's like if you move to Nashville to make country music, you got to say you played the Opry.
0: That's
2: that means a lot.
0: Adam Chaffins, thank you for coming in.
2: Thank you so much.
0: It's so good to see you.
2: Thank you.
0: All right, the new album, everybody, Trailer Trash, Double Wide. Make sure that you're listening to it. And we are excited to welcome him to the stage for the first time in the circle, the Grand Ole Opry, on Friday night. Thanks for coming in.
2: Thank you, guys. Thank you.
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6: 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This is Holly Thompson with your WSMV4 News Update. A Tullahoma restaurant is now working to help a mid-state family after a young boy was hit and killed by a dump truck while riding his bike to school. 11-year-old Colton Thomas died in that crash. That was Tuesday morning. It happened near Country Club Drive in Kings Lane. Now, Habs Eatery will have a donation jar for anyone who wants to contribute, and they have added that they will also match every dollar donated from now until next Friday, September 4th, all in an effort to help the family. A warning for the city of Gallatin this morning. Someone is trying to scam people by impersonating their planning commission. Residents have been receiving these emails with addresses related to the commission. The city says, if you receive an email like this, it is not real. Ignore. Do not respond. This morning, as you are heading to work, school, or running errands, radio stations across Tennessee will honor Dolly by playing I Will Always Love You. Now, this will kick off in just a few hours. That's at 8 a.m. on any Tennessee station you listen to this morning. 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
7: I'm WSMV4 First Alert meteorologist Stefano DiPietro. Hot and humid today. Temperatures topping off in the low 90s this afternoon with a mix of clouds and sunshine. An isolated shower or thunderstorm can't be ruled out this afternoon. Down to the 60s and near 70 tonight. We're near 90 tomorrow. Good sunshine, less humid for our Friday. Saturday will be in the low 90s. The humidity's still not bad Saturday under a mostly sunny sky. Sunday is going to be more humid, a little bit hotter. We're back in the mid-90s, but staying dry, and we'll stay in the mid-90s through next week.
0: This morning, we've been talking about Dolly Parton. We've been remembering her on the radio. People are calling in. And we are talking to Michael Sweet this morning. It's so good to see you.
8: How are you? Thanks for having me. Pardon my voice. I've got a little frog in there today.
0: Listen, you know what? 40 years of Striper, you guys are out doing this anniversary thing. Yeah. We're okay. We get it. It's so good to see you.
8: It's great to see you, too. Thank you again for having me.
0: Absolutely. So we're going to talk about what you've been up to, but we were just chatting about Dolly off the air.
8: Yes, and when I was a kid, it started in the late 60s. We started watching Porter Wagoner. My dad's a big country guy. Wrote a number one country song in 76. I don't want to have to marry you.
0: Oh, really?
8: And so I grew up around classic country. And we watched Porter and became instant fans of Dolly because we were so impressed with her, you know.
0: Right.
8: Obviously, her voice, she was just beautiful, seemed like an amazing person. I never had the chance to meet her. Very regretful of that. But just so sad that she's gone. I feel like she should have lived another 20 years at least, you know,
0: I agree. Well, and she would have loved you. I mean, you're the compilation of so many things that she already loves between Christian music, rock music. You know, she did the rock album when
8: I think she loved everybody.
0: She loved everybody.
8: She just didn't judge anyone, and she just accepted everybody from what I could always see in every interview that I watched.
0: Very true.
8: What a wonderful person, and it really makes me sad that I never got to meet her.
0: Heaven. We're happy that you're here today and that you've been talking about what's been going on with Striper. You had an event last night, so give us a rundown on what was going on.
8: Yeah, well, we're releasing our 18th studio album coming up, which is kind of crazy because we were broke up for 11 years.
0: Yeah.
8: We had a record release party at the Christian Gospel Museum in Nashville.
0: Yeah.
8: And that's new, and it's really cool. If you guys haven't seen it, go check it out. Mm-hmm. It's very cool. And we had about 100 people there. It was to capacity. And we had food. We played the whole album. I talked about it. We showed a new video that nobody's seen yet. And then we just hung out with people. Broke bread and got to know some folks that we didn't really know. So, and some folks that we do know very well as well.
0: 40 years in, let's talk about the takeaways and where you are now. How does it feel knowing that you have been really the soundtrack to so many of our lives?
8: It's really interesting. It's always humbling. I mean, if you had asked me back when I was a kid, back in 84, you think you're going to be around in 26? I would have laughed probably and said, no, of course not. in terms of music, you know. But here we are, and we're still going. And to see the effect, I mean, the music's great. That's the cake. But the icing on the cake is the effect that it has on people. And meeting people whose lives have been altered in a great, positive way by the music. That's where it's all at right there. Because that's what lives on, you know?
1: Yeah. And it gets carried through generations. And when you look out, you must see fans who've been with you from the start who are now bringing their kids, right?
8: It's incredible. I look out, and sometimes I look out, and I think to myself, man, we're all getting old.
1: Well, what's Mick Jagger's famous line? If you think I'm going to be singing Satisfaction when I'm 50, and he's 80-something, still singing it, right?
8: So that's insane. Yeah. And that blows my mind. And that's inspiring.
1: Yes.
8: Because I'm 63.
1: Yeah, yeah.
8: But, you know, am I going to be doing this at 83? Part of me thinks, Lord, no. But the other part of me thinks, absolutely.
0: Yeah, absolutely. So Throne of Thorns, that's the album.
8: Throne of Thorns, that's a tongue twister.
0: Yeah. Mm-hmm. Give us some of the insight on what we're going to find on this album. For those who have known you grown up on Stryper, give us, you know, is it more Stryper? Is it a softer side?
8: It's not a softer side. Okay. I mean, there are a few songs on there that I would consider ballads, but they're rocking.
0: Okay,
8: know?
0: Love it.
8: Stryper has a very unique taste, flavor, style, love it or hate it.
0: Mm-hmm.
8: We're not everybody's cup of tea for all these cliches, you know, to be used. But Stryper has their own sound. I think when you hear Stryper, you know it's Stryper.
0: Mm-hmm.
8: Just when the guitars kick in, most people are able to say, that's Stryper, because we have a very unique guitar tone. Mm-hmm. But this album is filled with just, you know, hopefully soon-to-be classics, and we'll see. That remains to be seen. But we still love what we do, and I think that comes through in the music.
0: Yeah.
8: You know, because we record in the same studio, and we sleep there at the studio. We break bread together. We eat, hang out, share a few cigars, a few drinks. And I think that gets translated over to the music and the process.
0: When you were putting this together, was it an overarching, we know what the theme is and we're going to find songs and we're going to pull all of the things that we know fit this theme? Or how did it come together?
8: I'll be honest with you. Not a lot of thought goes into it.
0: Okay.
1: I love that.
8: I'm being honest.
0: I like pulling back the curtain. Tell us the truth here.
8: I mean, some of these bands, and God bless them, they'll spend a year writing a record.
0: Yeah.
8: Or two. And they make demos, and they write 50 songs. And honestly, that's exhausting. I just think, what are you guys doing?
0: Yeah.
8: The way I write is Dave, our co-manager right over there, he'll remind me, or Lisa, our other co-manager, my wife, she'll say, hey, you know, you guys are going to the studio in a month. And I'll say, oh, crap. Yeah, I better start writing. I better start writing songs. And then I'll sit down and start writing. And then once I do, it's like this ever-flowing fountain.
0: Yeah.
8: It just all starts coming out. And I'll write a song a day. We've got 11 songs or 12 songs, 12 days. I send it to the guys, record it on my phone. They learn it. We get together. We record it.
1: Wow.
0: You know, the thing that I really appreciate about your music and growing up on your music was you were so, the musicality was so good. The lyrics were also so important. And for a young kid whose parents were like, all right, we're not going to let you listen to some of this stuff because we feel like it's going to, you know, mess your mind up or it's going to take you in a dark place.
8: Yeah.
0: Your music was the music that was safe for us to listen to and to feel like we could rock out to it.
8: Totally.
0: But still have a positive message with
8: it. Yeah, we were an alternative for sure.
0: Yeah.
8: Most bands of that time, that era, obviously, we all know, they were singing about all the typical sex, drugs, and rock and roll stuff, you know, in terms of the lyrics. But we basically became Christians through Jimmy Swaggart when I was 12.
0: Oh, wow.
8: And then we went down a different path. Unfortunately, and you know, live that typical lifestyle, the Hollywood on Sunset Boulevard, you know, lots of that stuff. And then at the age of 20, rededicated our lives, my life at 20, and made a commitment to Christ. Now, has it been a perfect, easy road? No. It's probably been a more difficult road, to be honest, because we'll go and play festivals with Judas Priest. We played in Mexico with Pantera, Judas Priest, Behemoth, Merciful Fate. And then here's Stryper. And I'm backstage like sweating it out thinking, okay, are we going to get booed off the stage? Are we going to get eaten alive? And we don't.
0: Yeah.
8: And it's interesting. And then we meet these bands that, you know, we're a little cautious or not fearful of, but questioning, wondering what they're going to think. And they come up and say, we love you guys, you know, to hell with the devil. And it's like, it just blows my mind. So God's really given us, he's blessed us over the years and shown a lot of grace to us and protected us as well.
0: Yeah, that's beautiful.
1: Or take me back to California growing up. I'm enough of a political junkie to know that you grew up very close to where Richard Nixon grew up and lived, right?
8: Yeah. We played at the school he attended, and I don't know the history of it exactly, specifically, but Whittier High School.
1: Uh-huh. Oh.
8: And we played there. That's a whole other story, whole other show.
1: But yeah, well, you'll have to come back for that one.
8: That was interesting. But yes, I grew up in that area, born in Whittier myself. And 1963, and I grew up in California when, and this is my opinion, when it was nice and good. Now, not so much. And I'll leave it at that. But I live in Massachusetts now, and that's home to me. But also politically, similar to California, I have a different political views than Massachusetts and California. But, you know, there's some great people in Massachusetts. I go back to California, I don't really recognize it.
1: Yeah.
8: It's really strange.
1: I grew up in Rhode Island, so what part of Massachusetts? I love when New England is in the house.
0: Yeah.
8: I live in Plymouth.
1: Oh, yeah. Okay.
8: I lived in Bourne for a while.
1: Mm-hmm.
8: Now Plymouth.
0: The Rock is underwhelming, isn't it?
8: Oh,
1: gosh. It's the most disappointing thing ever. It's like,
0: they drove me over to see it. I go, that's it? That's the Plymouth Rock? Well, okay.
8: I'll tell you what's not underwhelming is up above in the monument, supposedly there's bones of pilgrims up there. Oh. So when I stand there, I'm like, this is a little creepy.
0: Okay. Yeah.
8: But The Rock, very underwhelming.
0: Very underwhelming. Okay, I have to ask this question. Where's all the spandex? Is it in a vault? Do we have it in a storage unit?
8: I'll tell you what. here's what I always say, and I think there's some truth behind this.
0: Mm-hmm.
8: If you go back in time when I wore a lot of spandex, you also notice that I sang a lot higher. So you kind of figure that one out. I don't wear spandex anymore, so I don't sing as high. You know, the spandex gone. It's gone.
0: I mean, don't have it somewhere.
8: There's spandex in our jeans these days.
0: But I was hoping that you'd have it somewhere so we could put it. No. I mean, it needs to go in a museum.
8: There is some.
0: Okay, good. So we still do have some.
8: There is some in the museum.
0: Great, I'm glad to hear.
8: But
0: that.
8: But that's where it stays. It'll never be worn by me ever again.
0: Hey, congratulations, 40 years, the 18th album. Thanks for stopping by.
8: Thank you guys for having me. Really, really great. And God bless you. What a beautiful studio. Oh my gosh.
0: Thank you. Thank
8: Amazing.
0: You. The new album, everybody, we want to tell you about it, Throne of Thorns. So make sure that you're looking for that from Stryper. But we're going to end with your favorite Dolly song.
8: Awesome.
0: You said Amazing Grace.
8: Amazing Grace. Yeah, I love it. We did a version of Amazing Grace. It's one of my all-time favorites, and I love her version.
0: Oh, Michael Sweet, thanks for stopping
8: by. Thank you.

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0: Carrie Underwood doing Jesus Take the Wheel from the stage of the Grand Ole Opry behind the Dolly mic stand, the bedazzled mic stand. Were good you, catch, Jeff.
1: Were you there with your little machine?
0: My machine.
1: Your bedazzler?
0: Oh, the bedazzler. No, I didn't have to do that one, but I would if they asked.
1: Okay.
0: I would have done it. I do remember we were doing, was it the 4th of July? Might have been New Year's Eve. I don't remember. It was an event for the city, and Opry Dan texted me and he said, hey, they said that we could bring an Opry mic stand for you to stand in front of when you're doing some announcements. Which one do you want? And I was like, come on.
1: Which one do you want?
0: I want the one that's rhinestone. I want that one all day long. So they brought it out for me to stand behind it. And I just looked at it, saw how beautiful it was. I was like, yeah, that's perfect. If I could bedazzle all of my clothes, I would do that. But I feel like it would be a little much. Also, sometimes they come loose in the washing machine and it's really a mess. So, you know, it's hard.
1: Oh, yeah.
0: Living a rhinestone life is hard. Just saying.
1: Yeah.
0: Putting it out there. We've been talking about Dolly all morning long. We've got a good friend coming in. Kathy Matea is going to be here with us in just a little bit. But what a morning it's been already talking to so many friends. If you want to share an Opry memory that you were watching Dolly on stage at the Grand Ole Opry, maybe, or you just want to talk about Dolly Parton, you can call us as well. 615-737-9650.
1: And just remember, Saturday's show dedicated to Dolly's memory. So we'll have a lot of fun on that as well. And what a great lineup that's going to be.
0: And it is so special because it is the 5th Opry anniversary of Carly Pearce. The new album Honest Woman comes out tomorrow. It's so good, guys. I promise. I have listened to this probably 3 or 4 times all the way through, and it is one of my favorite albums Carly has ever done. It leans back into some more of her bluegrass roots. We did a Talk Shop Live that was on last night, by the way. So if you want to order it, you can pre-order it and find it. But such good music from Carly Pearce on the way.
1: Did you bring me a vinyl or...
0: I did not.
1: It's okay.
0: I didn't get one either because they weren't actually finished yet. They had a mock-up that I had.
1: I feel a little bit better.
0: They were like, don't open it. There's no vinyl in it.
1: Let's see how pretty the vinyl.
0: Oh, there's nothing in here. So, yeah, Carly's album, Honest Woman, comes out tomorrow, and we're celebrating her on Saturday. I think there are just maybe a few tickets left for Saturday.
1: Well, and the cool part is, you know, What If You Loved Me? That was one of our Friday picks of the week. Annie had that a few weeks ago. Molly Tuttle and Dan Tominski are both on the show tomorrow too, so I'm sure we'll get to hear that live.
0: That'll be Molly's first appearance as a married woman.
1: How about that, she got married last
0: weekend, so congratulations to them. Hey, we got more on the way. It's the Kelly Sutton Show on WSM.
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4: Nashville. NBC News Radio, I'm Michael Kastner. At least 65 Americans are among the roughly 1,000 people missing after deadly flash flooding in Nepal. That number is according to the Nepal Tourism Board, which says over 500 tourists from 28 different countries are among the missing. The flood happened Wednesday when the collapse of a glacier sent a deadly wall of water through a mountain valley in the border region. President Trump will be in Houston, Texas today to campaign for Ken Paxton's U.S. Senate race. The Texas Attorney General is locked in a tight race with Democratic State Representative James Tallarico. Both parties see the race as being key to deciding who controls the Senate. A push to rename Nashville International Airport for Dolly Parton is gaining momentum following the country icon's death. The petition now has more than 120,000 signatures. Michael Kastner, NBC News Radio.
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5: I'm WSMV4 First Alert Meteorologist Stefano DiPietro. Hot and humid today. Temperatures topping off in the low 90s this afternoon with a mix of clouds and sunshine. And isolated shower or thunderstorm can't be ruled out this afternoon. Down to the 60s and near 70 tonight. We're near 90 tomorrow. Good sunshine, less humid for our Friday. Saturday will be in the low 90s. The humidity's still not bad Saturday under a mostly sunny sky. Sunday is going to be more humid, a little bit hotter. We're back in the mid-90s, but staying dry. And we'll stay in the mid-90s through next week.
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0: Well, good morning to everybody who is listening to us all around the world on WSM Radio. If you're watching us streaming on Facebook, Instagram, TikTok, or YouTube, that's the last one. Yeah, hello to you and welcome in. We're happy to have you along. We've been remembering Dolly Parton all morning long. Thank you to friends who have already called in. We talked to Susie Boggess and Henry Cho. Rhonda Vincent called us. Marty Rowe called us first this morning. He was up early.
1: Yeah, he was. I love an early riser in country music.
0: Yeah. Kathy Matea is on the way in. She's going to talk to us in just a little bit. I saw this story, and I know it was mentioned in our news segment, if you were listening to us on WSM, about people wanting to rename our airport the Dolly Parton Airport.
6: Whoa.
0: Mm-hmm. Makes sense, right? We're B&A right now.
6: But, like, don't airports always have the letters? So, can't we still be B&A and be, like, the Dolly Parton?
1: Yeah, B&A is just our airport code.
0: Yeah, it could be DPA. Like, pretty easy, though. I don't think there's another
6: like that
0: DPA.
6: One.
0: I'm on board with renaming it the Dolly Parton Airport. And
6: right.
0: There is a petition that you can sign, and I believe there's over 120,000 signatures already. Here's the response. So we've hit a snafu. And
6: from
0: I'm here to update you on the news, as I used to do back in the day. And I can use my big reporter voice if I need to. According to airport authorities' policy, any buildings or streets must be named for individuals who have been deceased for at least 2 years.
1: Oh, it's like getting a stamp.
0: So we have to wait.
1: Okay.
6: Yeah.
0: But
6: that'll come quick.
0: I think so. The person must have made a substantial personal contribution to the MNAA and or the field of aviation in Middle Tennessee. Well, I don't know that anyone flew in and out of Tennessee more than Dolly Parton. So there you go. That's my stance on that. Mm-hmm. So in 2 years, we will revisit this issue and it will come up for a vote.
1: Well, and you know, there have been a lot of airports named after people, but usually presidents.
0: Yeah.
1: Yeah. I mean, well, JFK obviously is the most obvious one.
0: JFK,
1: but
0: Ronald Reagan
1: and Washington. Have you ever flown into Reagan?
0: I have not. No.
1: You almost wonder how you can even do it. Because you literally can reach out and almost touch the monuments. It flies right through the heart of Washington, D.C.
0: Really?
1: Yeah, it's not like Dulles is outside the city. Dulles, you're not even close. But Reagan, you're literally right there. It's crazy.
0: Oh.
1: But, you know, George Bush International in Houston as well. The only one I can think of that's named after an entertainer is in New Orleans because it's Louis Armstrong. New Orleans International Airport.
0: Well, that totally, then, yes, if we're making a claim for that, 100% Dolly Parton International Airport. Yeah. And then if we had her on the speakers, hey, y'all, it's Dolly. Welcome to the Dolly Parton. Oh, well, they couldn't get the Dolly Parton International part, but we've got, hey, y'all, it's Dolly.
1: Oh,
0: we can
1: yeah.
0: use that.
1: Yeah. Liverpool is John Lennon.
0: Is it really?
1: Yep.
0: I didn't know that.
1: Mm-hmm.
0: Oh, see, now I'm on board for sure. So if you want to sign the petition, you can do so. But just know it's not going to happen for at least 2 more years. Mm-hmm. That's where we are on that. Talking about Dolly this morning, taking your phone calls as well. 615-737-9650.
1: In Rome, you can fly into Leonardo da Vinci Airport.
6: Ooh. I wonder if I did.
1: You may have,
0: right? Yeah. No. Do you remember where you flew in? Were you into Rome or where did...
6: Flew right into Rome, yes. Mm-hmm. But, that you know, my dad took care of all that. So.
0: What's up, dumbass?
1: And if we're ever in Mongolia, Genghis Khan International Airport.
6: Now, are those... Tell me the letters of those. Do the letters have to be...
1: No. Like, okay. No.
0: Why would you name it Genghis Khan?
1: Like, New Orleans is MSY.
6: So, yeah. We could do Dolly Parton International Airport and still be the BNA and then get the best of both worlds.
0: That's true. And then we wouldn't have to buy different hats, because I have a BNA hat. Mm-hmm. Okay, back to Genghis Khan. Wait a minute. Why?
1: Well, I'm assuming it's the same one, right?

0: On. All right, please. More to come. We're going to rewind to the stage of the Grand Ole Opry. This was so cool. They made their Grand Ole Opry debut last night, and I would say half of the audience was there to support them. They have a huge fan base, and they were so excited to get to play for the first time. It's Mountain Grass Unit doing Suspicion.
1: Genghis is Genghis, by the way.

0: For everyone listening at home on the radio on WSM, that's what it sounds like to get a standing ovation at your Grand Ole Opry debut.
1: Woo! Was that not the coolest?

0: It's so good. That is Mountain Grass Unit. And man, they were, the whole crowd was just on fire for them last night. They did such an amazing job. So congratulations to them. They all had on white jackets and black ties. They just looked really sharp walking out there on the stage together. And they have an album that comes out tomorrow, by the way. So Appalachian Smoke comes out tomorrow.
1: It's a pretty good week.
0: Yeah.
2: Really fun.
0: I said, we were talking about them backstage, and I said, it's so cool because they're bluegrass, but they're also kind of a jam band. And Justin said, yeah, they're jam grass. And I'm like, oh, that's not a thing. And he said, no, it really is. So apparently jam grass is now a thing.
1: Oh, okay.
0: Jam band?
1: Yeah.
0: And bluegrass.
1: Kind of like Billy Strings might be like the king of jam grass, right?
0: He said he's the one that started it.
1: Okay. Well, so, that makes sense. Yeah.
0: And he also said,
1: I bought a Daniel Donato be
0: oh,
1: a
0: yeah.
1: contributor to that as well.
0: Cosmic
1: I would
0: Country,
1: think.
0: For yeah. sure. He said that at Billy Strings, I didn't know this, Billy Strings concerts, that a lot of people follow him like they do Fish or the Grateful Dead.
1: Yeah.
0: And that they like build little campsites, and that they sell grilled cheese and like homemade
2: oh my God, fun
0: tie-dyed shirts. Annie, now you have somebody you could follow.
2: Love
0: Billy Strings. I didn't know that was happening. So very cool. Jam grass. Now you know. Mm-hmm. Look at that. I need the little rainbow. Ding, the more you know. Well, good morning. We are just thinking about all the things that have been going on. We're trying to smile and laugh and have a good time, but it's been a heavy week for sure. We're remembering the best of Dolly Parton this morning. And it was so cool at 8 a.m. all across the state, radio stations and television stations all at the same time played I Will Always Love You. Thank you to our friends at Channel 4 News who came in and went live with us. We didn't know we were going to be live, but we knew that they were coming in. So, yeah, they went live with us right at 8 a.m. And we were broadcasting and helping to remember Dolly all across the state. It's cool.
1: Could have gone more viral than we anticipated.
0: You did great. Well, you were worried about what you were going to say or the...
1: Well, I guess what I could have, right?
0: You could have. Kathy Matea is on the way in to the studio. We were talking about the renaming of Nashville's airport. We are currently BNA. Is that Barry?
1: Yeah, Barry, Nashville, something.
0: Something.
1: It's Barry Field is what it initially was. Yeah. Yeah.
0: So we are BNA. Right.
1: And some of the codes make sense, you know, and some don't.
0: Yeah.
1: You know, like Providence is PVD, Boston is BOS, Miami is MIA. I mean, those all kind of make sense. But New Orleans is MSY.
0: Orlando is MCO.
1: Right, yeah.
0: But unless it was Mickey Mouse.
1: Mouse Company.
0: Mouse Company, Orlando. Yeah, that's interesting. And I hadn't thought about it until now. But now if we were going to rename it the Dolly Parton International Airport, it can't be done until 2 years after her passing. So now we've started that clock. And this time next year, will it be 1 year? And then we'll come back and hopefully get it on the docket in 2020. What would that be?
1: Eight.
0: 2028? So maybe. I don't know. But it is interesting to think about who has had an airport named after them. I mean, there's so many things that we want to name after Dolly. Kind of feel like we've got Dollywood, but, you know, other parts of Tennessee could be named after Dolly very easily. And I would be in favor of all of those. So let us know what you're thinking about this morning. If you want to chime in, we are live all around the world streaming this morning on Facebook, Instagram, YouTube, and TikTok. And also we're taking phone calls, 615-737-9650.
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0: We are just catching up with Kathy Mateus. She came in. She said, coming in hot. And I said, all right, we're happy that you're here. Thanks for coming in.
11: Thank you. Anytime I drive across Nashville, it feels like a miracle when I arrive at my destination.
1: Well, of course, you arrive at your destination. We have construction everywhere around this campus, which doesn't help.
11: I'm telling you, I'm feeling a sense of personal accomplishment. Yeah. I have gotten lost on airplanes. I have a terrible sense of direction. Oh. It was, in my defense, it was a 747. It had two aisles, and it was very easy to get lost. But, yeah, I've gotten lost on airplanes. So
0: that makes me so
11: happy. This is my tragic flaw.
0: No, I love it. Good to see you.
11: Good to see you guys.
0: You know, we're talking about all things Dolly. We've been talking about her for the past three or four. Where were you when you found out the news?
11: I got a call Tuesday morning from my longtime manager. His name is Mark. And we have a standing phone call every week just to catch up. And
0: Yeah.
11: And it's not on Tuesday.
0: Oh.
11: So he called and I was like, hey, I never hear from you this time of day. What's up? And he said, well, yeah, I just got an email. And he told me, and it's hard for me to even say the words.
0: Mm-hmm. I know.
11: And he told me, and I had this, which was so common with Dolly, I had this simultaneously completely opposite reaction. One was like, no, no, no, no, no, no, no, no, no. And one was like, oh, yeah, you knew she was sick. You know how old she is. Mm-hmm. And I could not, you know, it's the same when you meet her. It's like she is completely artificial and totally real at the same time. She is tiny, tiny, tiny, and really big at the same time.
0: Yeah.
11: Like, this was like part of the, you know, you couldn't wrap your mind around her presence in the world and just across the table from you.
0: Yeah.
11: Was my experience anyway. It was just very, it was a very, very unique kind of presence that she brought to the world. And I thought, oh, we're going to be talking about this for a long time because people, there's nobody like her. And so there's nobody. It's going to be a kind of collective mourning that's going to go on for a long time. And I think that's really a good thing.
0: Mm-hmm. Yeah.
11: I think it's about honoring her. And it's also about marking what we've all lost. Like I've heard lots of people say this. It's like, I feel like I'm grieving somebody I didn't really even know. It's like I'm grieving someone that I was really close to, but I didn't really know them.
1: I think it's how people felt in 77 when Elvis passed, except he was so young. But it's the same kind of monumental worldwide story.
11: Where were you when you heard the news? Like everybody has an Elvis story. Mm-hmm. Everybody has their JFK story. Like, and it is one of those 9/11 story, you know, like where were you when this thing that rippled through the whole world? I remember it hadn't come out yet. I think the New York Times had an obit but there was nothing, not a whole lot going. And I just thought, I just had this vision of like the texts and, you know, call, phone calls and emails that were just, it was like whoosh, around the world, just like that. I was like, everyone is going to be talking about this in the next 20 minutes.
0: Yeah. It's truly one of those, you go, that can't be real. And then you start to search for somebody to tell you, oh, that's a hoax.
11: Yeah.
0: I kept looking for the text that was like, don't believe the hype. Mm-hmm. She's, you know, she's okay. She's still okay. Because it doesn't feel real that she could be gone. And I, you know, we were talking, I just talked to a friend that said, I know this sounds ridiculous, but part of me never even thought about the fact that she could die, you know? And I said, yeah, because she's that person and that persona.
11: Well, also, she has looked basically the same most of her life, you know? Like, I remember thinking, oh, yeah, you know, this is what I said to Mark. I said, you know, it's you don't think of her as old because she does not look old.
0: No.
11: She doesn't read old. She has a lot of energy, and it's part of her persona to sort of be steady and the same. And so I was like, oh, yeah, but I imagine in my mind an 80-year-old person, and I think, there are young 80-year-olds and old 80-year-olds, but it is a advanced age.
0: Yeah, yeah.
11: So my husband was like, she was 5 years older than me. He's like, that's sobering, a sobering thought.
0: It really is.
11: Yeah.
0: It really is. What was the first time that you met her like?
11: I got a call in 1992. I've gone back and I know the dates now.
0: Okay.
11: And it was a primetime network special on CBS. And Burt Reynolds used to do these specials where he would interview a round table of people from different walks of life. So he's going to do the women of country one night and the men of country the next night. So it was me and Lori Morgan and Tanya Tucker and Dolly.
0: Oh.
11: And the next night was Vince Gill, George Jones, Alan Jackson, and Randy Travis.
12: Wow.
11: And they taped the interview over the course of a whole day at the Ryman, but it was before the Ryman got restored.
0: Oh.
11: So it was back when people couldn't sit in the balcony because the balcony would fall down and the roof was falling. I mean, the whole place, you didn't go, you know, I did a tour there when I was young. I went through the place and took a tour, but there were no shows there at the time.
0: Right.
11: And so just getting to be there in that place with all those people was, you know, just, I mean, it was like, you know, I put on my Facebook page, can you imagine calling home and telling your mom and dad that? Mom, dad, I'm going to be on a special with Burt Reynolds and Dolly Parton. And
0: oh my gosh.
11: So the first time you meet her, you know, for me, I watched The Porter Show with my dad when I was a kid. So it's like she's not supposed to be a real person standing in front of you. I kind of feel like everybody feels this way the first time they meet her. It's like, No. She's supposed to be on my TV or on a billboard. Mm-hmm. She's not supposed to be talking to me like one on one. This doesn't happen.
0: Yes.
11: And you try, and then, you know, trying to like wrap your brain around just her physical presence, you know, what she looks like. It's just, you know, there's a part of your mind that's just spinning the whole time. Mm-hmm. And you're thrilled, right? You're like, oh my God.
0: Yes.
11: So, but it was, I got to spend the whole day with her. All of us did. And at a certain point, Bert, my good friend Bert, looked at her and said, will you sing our song? And of course, our song was I Will Always Love You. And she looks across the table and she says, if she'll play it for me.
0: To you?
11: Uh-huh. Oh. I had a guitar in my hand.
0: I'd
11: never played it before.
12: Oh.
11: So,
0: Kathy, Mateo, were you like, was your heart in your stomach?
11: Well, no, I had played around song circles enough that I knew how to kind of like kick into that.
0: Okay.
11: But I'd never actually played the chords in that order. So she was correcting me the first time around. Then I kind of got it. But the thing that was so cool was like, there's Lori Morgan and Tanya Tucker singing harmonies on the chorus and me. And there's no mics. We're just singing across a table and Dolly Parton is singing to me and us. And it was, I was like, I don't think I really realized until a long time later that like that is just an iconic memory to, some, as I said to someone the other day, sometimes I feel like my young life is like Forrest Gump. I really can't even, I look back, I'm like, girl, I need to sit you down and have a talk with you. I'll tell you how lucky you are.
0: Soak it in.
11: Oh, I feel so lucky. And then I got to do the Romeo video with her the next year,
0: yeah,
11: which was another whole day. And the thing that really struck me about her is she was just, when you saw her and you met her, she was present with you. And then when you saw her 2 years later or however long, she was exactly the same.
0: Sure.
11: Exactly the same. So consistently herself. And I think that's one of the biggest gifts she left. There was no, for all the persona, there was no false pretense. Mm-hmm. She knew exactly who she was and what she was doing and why she was doing what she was doing. And I think the biggest gift, I've been really chewing on this for the last couple of days. I think the biggest gift that she left us, and one that I think that we're only really going to appreciate with time, is that sense of like, she stayed so neutral and did it so elegantly that she allowed everybody to be able to look at her and say, oh, she and I are the same.
0: Yeah.
11: We would be friends. She and I, we're cut from the same cloth. I watched a bunch of stuff. I watched a documentary the other night, after I got the news. I just sat up late. And there was a great clip of an interview she did where, it was during this early 70s when all the women's lib stuff was happening, and everybody was all fierce about it and stuff. And everybody wanted to know where Dolly stood on this issue. And the guy said, well, I heard you burned your bra. I heard you're now a women's libber and that you burned your bra. And she said, well, yes, I burned my bra. It took the fire department 3 days to put it out.
0: I love that.
11: And then she never answered the rest of it. And so the thing was, she could align with people and support them without planting a flag as a political stance. Mm-hmm. And that to me was just a very elegant way of approaching a public life.
0: She was the one that said, find out who you are and do it on purpose.
11: Yeah.
0: And that's, I think, a beautiful way to remember it. You mentioned Romeo.
1: Yeah, we're going to play that. And by the way, if you want to go down the YouTube rabbit hole, the entire Burt Reynolds special that you referenced is on YouTube. So you can go back and watch the whole thing.
11: I linked it on my Facebook. Yeah. And I put the timestamp for where Dolly sings I Will Always Love You.
0: Oh, we got to find that.
1: But yeah, we are going to feature Romeo. And this was quite a cast on Romeo as well.
11: So fun. Yeah.
1: How'd Billy Ray Cyrus get invited in there?
11: The whole song was written about him. That's how.
1: Oh, all right, fine.
11: I mean, really, it was so Dolly to do that. Instead of going, look at him. I'm just going to watch his career. She's like, I'm going to get in the sandbox and play with that guy.
0: Oh, I love it. Dolly, Kathy, Mary Chapin Carver, Pam Tillis, and Billy Ray Cyrus. Here's Romeo.

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4: 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A Tullahoma restaurant is now working to help a mid-state family after a young boy was hit and killed by a dump truck while riding his bike to school. 11-year-old Colton Thomas died in that crash. That was Tuesday morning. It happened near Country Club Drive in Kings Lane. Now, Habs Eatery will have a donation jar for anyone who wants to contribute, and they have added that they will also match every dollar donated from now until next Friday, September 4th, all in an effort to help the family. A warning for the city of Gallatin this morning. Someone is trying to scam people by impersonating their planning commission. Residents have been receiving these emails with addresses related to the commission. The city says, if you receive an email like this, it is not real. Ignore. Do not respond. This morning, as you are heading to work, school, or running errands, radio stations across Tennessee will honor Dolly by playing I Will Always Love You. Now, this will kick off in just a few hours. That's at 8 a.m. on any Tennessee station you listen to this morning. 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
5: I'm WSMV4 First Alert meteorologist Stefano DiPietro. Hot and humid today. Temperatures topping off in the low 90s this afternoon with a mix of clouds and sunshine. An isolated shower or thunderstorm can't be ruled out this afternoon. Down to the 60s and near 70 tonight. We're near 90 tomorrow. Good sunshine, less humid for our Friday. Saturday will be in the low 90s. The humidity's still not bad Saturday under a mostly sunny sky. Sunday is going to be more humid, a little bit hotter. We're back in the mid-90s, but staying dry, and we'll stay in the mid-90s through next week. WSM.
1: catching up with our friend Kathy Matea in the studio with us. Hey, you got a really cool show coming up we got to talk about. You're with the Nashville Symphony.
6: Yeah, I mean, it's crazy. I do have to say, I'm going to be on the Opry Saturday night.
1: You are going
6: to get to sing Jolene.
1: Oh.
6: And so I'm just praying that I can get through it.
1: You will.
6: I hope so. You know,
1: I'm
6: going to just caffeine up and try to like focus for a minute.
1: Mm-hmm. And, of course.
6: But and I thought, well, if you fall apart, you just say to the audience, y'all sang it.
1: Yeah.
6: And then they sing it back to you and everything's great.
1: It's going to be great. It's going to be great.
6: But yeah, I'm doing a thing with the symphony. Susie Boggess is going to be part of it, which is really great because in the beginning, I didn't know she was going to be there. There's five of us singing with the symphony, and it's the 20th anniversary of the Skirmerhorn, the 80th anniversary of the symphony. And so they're doing this special program to open the season, and it's got all kinds of, it's kind of wide ranging, but there's an Aaron Copland piece that is like a song cycle, and he was a composer who pulled in a lot of folk melodies.
1: Okay.
6: And so they put the songs, the five folk songs, and I get to sing Simple Gifts, which is, I love that song. And it's kind of a nice juxtaposition of this kind of, you know, folk music and this elaborate classical music like coming together. And so I think it's going to be really fun.
1: What does it feel like as a performer
6: oh
1: to have that behind you? Because it's such a different feeling, right? To have the strings and the instruments and everything backing you up.
6: The first time I played with a symphony was the Atlanta Symphony in Chastain Park, which is their outdoor venue, which is just stunning.
1: Yeah.
6: And Alan Valentine, who now is the main guy at the Nashville Symphony, was there. And so he was kind of stewarded me into the symphony world. But it was outside. And they have a tradition at Chastain Park where you bring candelabras and dinners. And everybody has dinner. And then they leave the candelabras on. And it's like a tradition. So you're standing there, and the whole place is filled with candelabras. It's made of stone. It's like all stone and terraced. And I was singing a song I used to do called Asking Us to Dance, and it talks about the full moon coming up, and a full moon came up while I was singing, and I was just like, and then this wave comes from behind you, and it's just this beautiful, you know, you don't have, you're just listening to them live behind you.
1: Yeah.
6: It's just magic. And when I was done, I was so overwhelmed. I walked up to the microphone. I went, and that is what music is all about. I just was like, I can't. I have to scream.
1: Oh, that's so beautiful.
6: And the Skirmerhorn in itself is just a very special room.
1: Well, we've talked to so many friends that have done, especially songwriters, who have done something with the Nashville Symphony. And they said, not only is it overwhelming, it also is the time that they get the most nervous because it's already an arrangement. So you are not allowed to ad lib, you know, miss a note.
6: Mm-hmm. Add a chord, add a bar.
1: Yeah, yeah, yeah. You're locked in because they've got it scored behind you. So you got to be on your game.
6: Oh, yeah. I mean, it's like the part you can't, it's so distracting because it's like, holy crap.
1: It's beautiful.
6: And at the same time, you have to keep a part of your brain like, it's, this is not for me. I have to stay present so that everybody else gets to hear this.
1: Mm-hmm. Oh, that's amazing.
7: Well, you'll love this, especially for people who do our schedule, right? Friday, the 11th of September is a 7:30. Saturday, the 12th is 7:30. Sunday is a 2 p.m. matinee.
1: Ooh, we love a matinee.
7: Yes. We'll be home by 5, in bed by 7, and back to work Monday morning.
6: It's something for everyone. So hopefully I'll work in everybody's schedule.
7: Yeah, but NashvilleSymphony.org, you can get
1: to there you go. Well, we will see you Saturday.
6: Great.
1: Thank you for coming.
6: Thank you very much. Thanks, y'all, for having me.
1: We love talking to you always. And Opry anniversary coming up in October.
6: Opryversary.
1: And yes, you can repeat the same jacket. I think you should do it every time.
6: Okay, well, we'll talk about that. Yeah. We'll see how I feel when I put it on.
7: And I think you were about halfway through this song when Charlie McCoy came out with a bouquet of flowers and invited you to become a member. So we'll take you back to the original version.
1: 18 wheels. Kathy Matea.
6: It was Charlie.
1: It was Charlie.

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6: WSM. You are listening to the Kelly Sutton Show on WSM. Good morning, everybody. Thanks for watching us. If you're doing that on our streaming channels this morning, we've been remembering Dolly Parton. And this morning, we've had so many friends that have all called in. Marty Rowe, Rhonda Vincent, Susie Boggess, Henry Cho. We just chatted with Kathy Mattea.
7: And as Bill Cody used to say, the most talented and handsome of all the Gatlin brothers.
6: Rudy?
7: Larry.
6: Rudy's on the line?
7: Oh.
6: Oh, never. Oh.
7: You're getting a kickback from Rudy for that one. Larry Wayne.
6: Larry Wayne Gatlin, are you on the phone right now?
8: Well, somebody might get kicked. I don't know who.
6: Hi, honey. How you doing?
8: How y'all doing, kids?
6: You know, we're thinking of happy memories this morning. We were really, really sad yesterday, and I think the sadness will continue, but I think the only way to get through things like this is to remember the happy times as well. I know you have lots of happy times that you can remember with Dolly.
8: Well, you know, the good book says to be absent on earth is to be present with the Lord. So we all know about her faith, you know, and her beliefs. And, you know, heaven has a pretty good singer-songwriter. You know, as of yesterday morning, was it yesterday? I've kind of lost track of time.
6: Tuesday.
8: Day before yesterday. Yeah. Well, she was, I don't mean to sound highbrow, and I've used it before, but, you know, in the old Mark Antony's funeral oration to Julius Caesar, you know, in Act 2, Scene 1, he said, "Here was a Caesar. When comes such another?" Well, here was a Dolly. Mm-hmm. And when comes such another? And the short answer is never. She was just, you know, the one of one, as they say, the unicorn that you just, you don't see. It's a special sighting, you know. Mm-hmm. She, I told people, y'all know that I've done a lot of these the last 4 or 5 days. You're my favorite, or last 3 or 4 days. But she, you know, as I've said about Chris and Roger Miller and Willie, every one of those words that she used for those songs, every one of them's in the dictionary. You know, mm-hmm. She just knew, and those few knew how, at what order they came in. I mean, if you think you can write a better song than "Coat of Many Colors," I dare you, sit down and try it. You know, it's going to fall a little bit short.
7: Well, you know, we've talked all morning, Larry, about Dolly's incredible wit, and we all got to be a part of that incredible 70th anniversary celebration for the Gatlin Brothers at the Ryman, and there was a wonderful video from Dolly. And if you remember, Dolly called Larry one of the great songwriters of all time, and "Know That I Will Always Love You," and then she paused and says, "That's one you didn't write, Larry."
8: Yeah. Yeah. He had to get in a little parting shot.
7: Yeah.
8: You know, well, I've been blessed to write some good ones. Like I say, the bad ones I write all by myself. The good ones I just copy down from on high, and I really believe that. She had a special anointing, I really believe, not just as the great. See, there are a lot of songwriters,
6: mm-hmm.
8: you know, but there are few and far between the true craftsmen. The two crafts women, the two through crafts ladies, crafts females. Would y'all get together and figure out what we're supposed to call y'all? I mean, we don't know
6: people.
8: Anymore.
6: You can just say people. That works.
8: Crafts people. Crafts humans.
6: There you go.
8: You know. So, and she was truly one. You know, like I say, "Coat of Many," and so many of them. "I Will Always Love You." I've always, I think she might appreciate this. I have said, this isn't really a scoop, or I have said, "Good Lord, what did Jolene look like to steal someone away from Dolly Parton?" I mean,
6: right. No, you're exactly right.
8: Picture that in your mind, if you will.
6: I did see somebody say, "You know what? I suspect Jolene is behind this." When they were they were posting it, Jolene is behind. Has anybody seen her?
8: She got tired of that.
6: I know.
8: She got tired of it.
6: Man, it's so special that we have those memories that we get to share, that we've got the music that lives on from her. And just, you know, we're trying to collectively grieve in a way, I think, on the radio. It feels better when you're sharing all of this with other people instead of carrying it by yourself.
8: I not about her, let's talk about me. I wrote a song one time that says, "It's amazing. It's amazing what just the right 3 minutes can do."
6: Yeah.
8: You know, the right 3 minutes, time after time, took her out of that one room house up in the Smokies and took her to the pearly gates. That's what I believe. And she said that one time. She said, and it might have been after Carl had passed away, she said, "I'll never remarry because I don't want to show up at the pearly gates with another man." Carl wouldn't like that.
6: Oh, I would not.
8: How much better can you say something than that right there about entering the pearly gates?
7: Wow. Yeah. Hey, let's fast forward just a few months, by the way. It was November of 2019. We celebrated 50 years of Dolly Parton as a member of the Opry. Christmas Day this year, 50 years for you, Steve and Rudy.
6: Wow.
8: Well, I wrote another song about... that I think expresses it. My mind just goes all the time, and it rhymes. I'll give you the little 30-second version. I said, "I've sung my homemade songs." I should have put "we've." "We've sung our homemade songs from Carnegie Hall up in New York City to the Great Hall of the People in Beijing. Every beer joint, dance hall, taffy pull, and hog calling with the Ryman and Grand Ole Opry in between. It never ceases to amaze me that people stand and cheer when they hear me play those old songs. It's more than I could ever have dreamed of. Seems that God was out dreaming me all along." I'm not putting words in Dolly's heart, soul, or in her mouth or in her fingers that wrote those songs, but I think it would be impossible. Now, she had a dream about something because she went out and followed it, but to think that she would... have a career. I'm not sure if any female woman, girl, lady artist, I mean, who among those could sing like that, could entertain like that, could write like that, could act like that? Mm-hmm. I mean, you're talking about the Barbara Streisands of the world, maybe the Ella Fitzgeralds of the world. Mm-hmm. It's almost unimaginable that on the male side, it's kind of like Elvis, although he didn't write songs, but thank God he didn't, because he recorded two of mine. But or Johnny Cash.
6: Yeah.
8: You know,
6: yeah.
8: It's Johnny Cash. It's just incredible. Maybe Carly Simon or somebody like that. What do you say?
6: It's rare air. It is
8: really glorified air. It is wonderful. You know, my old friend, the late, great Bum Phillips, you know, the football coach, you know, for the Houston Oilers, New York Saints, he was one of my football coaches at the University of Houston. Somebody asked him one time about another great friend of mine, Earl Campbell, you know, the Hall of Fame, incredible running back at Texas and at Houston. Somebody said, well, Bum, said, Coach, is Earl Campbell in a class, you know, by himself? And Bum said, well, if he ain't in a class by himself, it don't take long to check roll.
6: Oh, man, that's the best way to put it. Friend.
8: It does not take long to check roll when you're talking about Miss Dolly.
6: That's right. Well, we love you. Thank you for calling in. We'll see you soon at the Opry. And tell the brothers we said hello.
8: May I say one thing? You
6: Please.
8: Know, they're having the special tribute. Is it Saturday night?
6: Yeah, dedicating the show to her, yes.
8: Right. Well, unfortunately or fortunately, the brothers will not be there. I'm over in the – well, Steve and Rudy might show up. I think they do, and I'll tell them that they should do that to represent it. I'm going to be in Augusta, Georgia, singing those little homemade songs about doggies and horses and beer joints and heartaches. And I think Dolly would say, Larry Wayne, you get your little hind end over there and sing for those friends and neighbors and take the money and trot.
6: You know that's right. You always got to make sure that you are making good on all the things that you signed on the dotted line for. She would want you to do that.
8: That's true. That's West Texas work ethic, that's and right. I know it was Dolly's too.
6: That's right. Mm-hmm. We love you. Thank you for calling in.
8: Love y'all. See you soon.
6: Bye. Mm-hmm. That's Larry Wayne Gatlin on the show with us this morning. We're just remembering Dolly Parton. Mm-hmm. And that Saturday show is going to be dedicated to Dolly. We are celebrating Carly Pierce's 5th Opry anniversary that night. It's going to be a special night throughout.
7: If you go, you'll have a chance to be a part of a special post-show in Studio A with
6: That's
7: Carly
6: right.
7: as well. It's going to be a lot of fun. Tomorrow morning, you're most handsome and talented of the Gatlin brothers. Rudy's going to join us. Charlie McCoy, Grand Ole Opry star, Country Music Hall of Famer, is going to chime in as well. And I'm off tomorrow, but I hate missing Cletus T. Judd.
6: I haven't talked to him in quite a while.
7: He's hosting the big Ray Stevens celebration at the Opry House in November. So
6: Which
7: it's
6: is perfect.
7: Great to catch up with him.
6: That is perfect. That's all happening mm-hmm. tomorrow. Thank you guys so much for joining us this morning. We continue on right here on WSM. We'll see you tomorrow.
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9: NBC News Radio, I'm Michael Kastner. Rescue teams are searching for survivors in the debris left over from a massive flash flood that swept through a mountain town in Nepal. Officials put the death toll at over 330, while over 1,000 are reported missing, mostly foreign tourists, and that includes dozens of Americans. Nepal's disaster officials believe the flood was triggered by a glacial collapse. The triple murder trial of Lindsay Clancy is entering its final phase in Massachusetts. Jurors are hearing closing arguments and legal instructions today before beginning deliberations. Clancy admits to strangling her three young children in 2023, but pleaded not guilty, claiming she suffered from a postpartum psychotic break. And the Grand Ole Opry will be honoring Dolly Parton with a special tribute this Saturday night. The event in Nashville will celebrate her life, music, and lasting impact on country music. Michael Kastner, NBC News Radio.
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11: I'm WSMV for First Alert meteorologist Stefano DiPietro. Hot and humid today. Temperatures topping off in the low 90s this afternoon with a mix of clouds and sunshine. An isolated shower or thunderstorm can't be ruled out this afternoon. Down to the 60s and near 70 tonight. We're near 90 tomorrow. Good sunshine, less humid for our Friday. Saturday will be in the low 90s. The humidity's still not bad Saturday under a mostly sunny sky. Sunday is going to be more humid, a little bit hotter. We're back in the mid-90s, but staying dry, and we'll stay in the mid-90s through next week.
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I'm Mike Terry. I love the fact that we're getting into another 120 minutes of music with no commercials. 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It's brought to us by Puckett's. 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
3: There's not a lot of women in country music that have gotten to graduate to that.

Taylor Swift from the Toy Story 5 soundtrack. I knew it. I knew it. I'm Mike Terry. This is WSM. 120 minutes, all music, no commercials. Yeah, a little sideways.

His name is Max McNown. He's on WSM. Better me for you. I'm Mike Terry. Feeling pretty good today. Not sure what day of the week it is. You do that, you struggle with the day of the week. 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

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And we've got your chance to win your

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I'm Mike Terry. 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Grand Ole Opry star, Steve Warner, is on WSM.

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Chris Young. This is WSM. I'm Mike Terry. This lady is a member of the Grand Ole Opry, and I've got a third member coming up right behind Ashley McBride.

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the days are winding down quickly, aren't they? For the summer of 26. A little more summer. That is Jason Aldean here on WSM. I'm Mike Terry. Louisiana woman, Mississippi man.

Special from the June concert on NBC. Don't have the date just yet. Plus, the live album release from said concert. That right now looks like it'll be New Year's Eve, 31st of December. That's Alan Jackson. This is WSM. Mike Terry is my name. Here's Joe Diffie with Ships That Don't Come In.

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0: Chris Stapleton with Broken Halos that at one time were very shiny. This is 650 AM WSM. I'm Mike Terry. 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Go ahead and create a contact so you can pull it up quickly. 615-398-1260. 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Monday nights, beginning at 7.
1: 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And our spotlight year is 1998 with Joe DiMessina, Martina McBride, Mark Wills, and more. I'm Zach Bennett. 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
4: NBC News Radio. I'm Chris Caraccio. Closing arguments are underway in the trial of the mother accused of killing her three kids in Massachusetts. Lindsay Clancy admits to strangling her three young children in 2023, but pleaded not guilty to three counts of first-degree murder. Prosecutors allege the killings were premeditated, while the defense says Clancy suffered a postpartum psychotic break. Jurors may consider murder, manslaughter, or not guilty verdicts based on a lack of criminal responsibility. President Trump will attend a fundraiser in Houston today for Texas State Attorney General Ken Paxton's bid for the U.S. Senate. The Republican is locked in a tight race with Democratic State Representative James Tallarico. Both parties see the race as being key to deciding who controls the Senate. Trump will stay in Houston tonight for an event honoring the NASA Artemis II crew members tomorrow. He'll be at NASA's Johnson Space Center to award the crew the Congressional Space Medal of Honor. And millions across the Northeast today will be dealing with storms capable of producing damaging winds, large hail, and tornadoes. I'm Chris Caraccio, NBC News Radio.
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Thomas Rhett, Jordan Davis there. It ain't a bad life. It's WSM. I'm Mike Terry. Good afternoon. Welcome in. Clay Walker is here. Trying to make a living.

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1: the country. 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

Diamond Rio. This is WSM. I'm Mike Terry. Okay. If you're not behind the wheel of a car, put your hands up if you would, please. 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

0: Zach Tom is south of sanity. I'm Mike Terry. I'm here in the Acuff House. This is WSM. 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
2: 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Hey, it's Zach Bennett with today's Pure American Country Radio Minute. It was on this date 99 years ago, 1927, Jimmy C. Newman was born in High Point, Louisiana. And as a boy, Jimmy listened to Gene Autry as much as the Cajun music that surrounded him, and his early records were aimed squarely at the country charts. Cry, Cry, Darling reached the top five in 1954, and a run of hits carried him from the Louisiana Hayride to membership in the Grand Ole Opry in 1956. Once he was established, Newman began bringing more of Louisiana into the records. Alligator Man and Bayou Talk mixed mainstream country with fiddle, accordion, and that Cajun rhythm. And his 1963 album, Folk Songs of the Bayou Country, helped introduce that sound to listeners far beyond his home state. Newman eventually made Cajun music central to his whole identity, and he carried it onto the Opry stage for more than half a century. Celebrating Jimmy C. Newman, I'm Zach Bennett, and that's the Pure American Country Radio Minute.
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5: Turning up the heat this week. I'm WSB4, First Alert Meteorologist Darius Mack. Temperatures in the 80s already, and we're going to approach the 90s by this afternoon. Mix of sun and clouds, but a few isolated showers and storms can't be entirely ruled out today. Otherwise, many areas are going to be staying on the drier side. We're looking at a soaring trend as temperatures will climb well into the 90s, especially as we head into early next week.

Not as thick as your jerky is. It's WSM. Oh, there it is. I'm Mike Terry. I'm not as thick as high drunk I am. I'm here this afternoon with Grand Ole Opry star. Here's Craig Morgan.

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0: Sierra Farrell. Don't let your deal go down. It's WSM this afternoon. I'm Mike Terry, surviving another work day together. Saturday morning, we sit back, we relax, we start slowly, we grab a cup of coffee, and we join Kyle Cantrell with Banjo Radio. 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
5: These rooms and different areas and the focus and all that kind of stuff.
6: Right. Yeah.
5: What are people going to find when they come?
7: Well, the room that we're in now, this is kind of the beginning of your tour in the museum, and this explains some of the history behind the early development of field trials in the area. Some of our first national championship winners, and they, back in that day, were pointers and setters.
5: Okay.
7: Setters were the prominent breed at the beginning, and then it kind of moved to pointers, and there were some reasons for that we won't get into, but anyway, the pointers kind of took over the trials, and through the years, all that information is here about how that developed and the things that happened. Behind me here, we have a display of Count Noble. And Count Noble was a dog that was very instrumental as a foundational sire for the setter breed.
5: Okay.
7: The dog was whelped in England in 1879. 79. Think about it for that.
5: Look at the plaque up here.
7: I can't hardly remember my wife's birthday, much less Count Noble's. But 1879 was when he was whelped. He was brought here at 6 months old. Showed a lot of prominence in the field trial world, won several national championships, not national championships, but several championships. Uh-huh. And, he was, a great, sire. His progeny, he had 30 champions that came out of him.
5: Wow.
7: Through the years. Mm-hmm. And so he was instrumental to the setter breed. And all of these dogs, we have the Hall of Fame, all these dogs had some impact on the breed.
5: Mm-hmm.
7: But this dog behind me is the actual dog. This is Count Noble.
5: Wow.
7: And he died in 1891. And his owner was B.F. Wilson. And he knew how important this dog was. But when he died, he had the dog buried and spent a restless night that night. And thinking about, this dog is just too important to just bury.
5: Mm-hmm.
7: So the next day he had the dog exhumed and had the dog mounted, and the dog went into this display that you see behind me.
5: Wow.
7: And so he's been on display, permanent display, as we say, on perpetual point now for, you know, 100 or so years, you know.
5: Wow.
7: So for a long time he's been here. Now we actually received this from the Carnegie Museum of Natural History in Pennsylvania, in Pittsburgh, Pennsylvania,
5: yeah,
7: in 1999 when
5: wow.
7: we received that here. So we're always getting new displays. We're getting collections from people.
5: Mm-hmm.
7: We have, as you were talking about, I think I'm getting back to the original question.
6: It's the art and memorabilia here is unbelievable, because you have paintings, you have sculptures, you have historical artifacts. And then over the years, people donate here. You will see just about, we have a taxidermy dog, and then we also have handler saddles. We have guns. We have,
5: hats.
6: I mean, yes.
5: Yeah.
6: It is is really mind-blowing when you look at the artifacts.
7: You mentioned the hats. Mm-hmm. You know, we have a case back there with hats, and when the handlers would find a bird on point during the field trial, they would usually raise their hats, and people knew that hat, you know.
5: Okay.
7: And so
6: that is one of the ways to declare point.
7: One of the ways to do that. So everybody had their own particular type and style of hat that they wore, and when they saw that hat, they automatically thought of that handler. So
5: that's cool.
6: Oh yeah, it's very you have your style.
7: Right, you have your style.
5: Yeah.
7: We have three different Hall of Fames here.
5: Okay.
7: In the museum. The first one is the Field Trial Hall of Fame. And usually there's one person and one dog inducted into this Hall of Fame each year.
6: I call it the legends and the dogs.
7: The legends and the dogs. These are the best of the best.
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12: The jury has started deliberations in the Lindsey Clancy triple murder trial in Massachusetts. Closing arguments from both sides, as well as legal instructions from the judge, were heard this morning. Clancy admits to strangling her 3 young children in 2023, but pleaded not guilty to 3 counts of first-degree murder. Prosecutors allege the killings were premeditated, while the defense says Clancy suffered a postpartum psychotic break. Tropical storm Dolly is formed over the central tropical Atlantic. According to the National Hurricane Center, Dolly is over 1,500 miles east of the Leeward Islands. It's packing maximum sustained winds of 40 miles an hour. The storm is expected to get near the Leeward Islands this weekend and is not currently expected to impact the U.S. The name Dolly was next in the rotation prior to the death of country music legend Dolly Parton earlier in the week. And Spider-Man Brand New Day is expected to rule the box office once again this weekend. It's looking to make between $18 and $25 million in its fifth weekend. I'm Chris Caraggio, NBC News Radio.
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Missing You Crazy. That would be John Party here on WSM. I would be Mike Terry most everywhere I go. We're just doing the workday thing together, you and I. His pawn shop guitar tour is out on the road. Stay humble and kind. 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

Cade did that in concert for a couple of years before he recorded it. And I can remember working a Billy Joe show back in Charlotte back in the day. And he came off stage and there were a bunch of us. And we said, man, that sounded so good. You going to record it? And he was like, no, I don't know. Thinking about it. Maybe we'll see. I think we talked him into it. I'm Mike Terry. 650 AM WSM. Behind the wheel of a white Chevy Silverado, we find Bailey Zimmerman.

0: Maddie and Tay. Let's fly. This is WSM. I'm Mike Terry. Opry, Saturday night. It's going to be a special Saturday. I mean, every Saturday at the Opry is special. But this Saturday especially, the show will be dedicated to Dolly Parton. I'm sure many of the artists, if not all, will have some connection, perform some Dolly music. Carly Pearce is on the lineup for Saturday night. And it was Dolly who invited Carly to become a member of the Grand Ole Opry. It was a great story. She was over in East Tennessee for a fashion shoot is what she thought. And Dolly popped in and said, hey, you want to join? So Carly on Saturday night, Kathy Mattea on Saturday night, T. Graham Brown will be there. Plus Molly Tuttle, Dan Tominski, Channing Wilson. And Belle France with a Grand Ole Opry debut. So it'll be a special night for Belle, won't it? Debut and part of the Opry, the Dolly tribute. Come join us. 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
6: Turning up the heat this week. I'm WSB4 First Alert Meteorologist Darius Mack. Temperatures in the 80s already, and we're going to approach the 90s by this afternoon. Mix of sun and clouds, but a few isolated showers and storms can't be entirely ruled out today. Otherwise, many areas are going to be staying on the drier side. We're looking at a soaring trend as temperatures will climb well into the 90s, especially as we head into early next week.

of those little plastic transistor radios that I would listen to late at night. This is Rodney Crowell. He's watching it on the radio. Hi, Bike Terry. I'm playing it on the radio this afternoon. Stars on the Water. Here's Rodney Crowell.

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0: Jason Aldean. That is the truth. This is 650 AM WSM. Mike Terry is my name. Have you got the app? 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
1: 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We're playing Kelly's Country Time Machine. If you know the answer, you could be a winner. In studio, we've got the Shootouts coming in to say hello to us. Cletus T. Judd will be here. We got a really big tribute that we're doing to Ray Stevens coming up. And stars Rudy Gatlin and Charlie McCoy. They're going to join us to share more memories of Dolly Parton. So make sure that you're tuned in. It's all happening on Friday.
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8: President Trump is officially changing the name of Lake Ontario to Lake America. He signed an executive order from the Oval Office today saying the name change goes into effect immediately.
9: So if you think about it, we have a gulf and we have a lake. Now all we need is an ocean. So maybe we'll have to change the name of the Atlantic and or the Pacific. Maybe we'll change them both.
8: Trump signed the order as the U.S. and Canada ramp up their trade war. The president said Canada has been treating the U.S. poorly and again said the country acts like it's a U.S. state. The name of Lake Ontario predates the establishment of Canada and was named by indigenous peoples sometime in the 1600s. And the jury has started deliberations in the Lindsay Clancy triple murder trial in Massachusetts. Closing arguments from both sides as well as legal instructions from the judge were heard this morning. Clancy admits to strangling her three young children, but has pleaded not guilty due to postpartum psychosis. I'm Chris Caraggio, NBC News Radio.
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Making Memories. Keith Urban. This is WSM. Mike Terry is my name. Another work day together as we're getting close to the weekend. Just over the horizon there. Dan and Shay. 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

0: Justin Moore.
1: Can't slow it down. You can't stop it. Time's a ticking. And before you know it, it'll be Friday, December 4th. I'm telling you, it's going to sneak up on you. That is the night the Mavericks are going to be at the Ryman. 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
6: Turning up the heat this week, I'm WSB4 First Alert Meteorologist Darius Mack. Temperatures in the 80s already, and we're going to approach the 90s by this afternoon. Mix of sun and clouds, but a few isolated showers and storms can't be entirely ruled out today. Otherwise, many areas are going to be staying on the drier side. We're looking at a soaring trend as temperatures will climb well into the 90s, especially as we head into early next week.

a while to find his voice. When he was getting started, he was rock and roll for a while and then kind of rockabilly. But boy, when he found his calling musically, he just soared. Charlie Rich, Behind Closed Doors, with The Most Beautiful Girl. I'm Mike Terry. It's WSM this afternoon. We're going to get behind the wheel of a Mercury.

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That's what it was all about when we were young, wasn't it? Fast cars, freedom. That's Rascal Flatts. I'm Mike Terry. It's good to have you in this afternoon. Got to make a choice. Michael Ray, Her World or Mine?

0: You know that Van is a middle name. The last name is not Van Shelton. There were, for years, people would think that Van Shelton was his last name. No, he's using his middle name, Ricky Van Shelton. I'm Mike Terry. This is WSM tomorrow morning, bright and early. The Kelly Sutton Show starts at 6 o'clock tomorrow. Guests coming in, Cletus T. Judd will be in the house tomorrow morning. That'll be in the 8 o'clock hour. And the Shootouts are going to be in the house tomorrow morning. That'll be in the 9 o'clock hour. So don't miss the fun. 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
8: President Trump is officially changing the name of Lake Ontario to Lake America. He signed an executive order from the Oval Office today saying the name change goes into effect immediately. Trump signed the order as the U.S. and Canada ramp up their trade war. The president said Canada has been treating the U.S. poorly and again said the country acts like it's a U.S. state. The name of Lake Ontario predates the establishment of Canada and was named by indigenous peoples sometime in the 1600s. And the jury has started deliberations in the Lindsey Clancy triple murder trial in Massachusetts. Closing arguments from both sides as well as legal instructions from the judge were heard this morning. Clancy admits to strangling her three young children but has pleaded not guilty due to postpartum psychosis. The prosecution alleges that the killings were premeditated. Jurors may consider murder, manslaughter, or not guilty verdicts based on a lack of criminal responsibility. I'm Chris Caraccio, NBC News Radio.
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9: Are we renaming the airport after Dolly Parton? Well, we just might be. All the details we have on a petition that's going around. Also, we've got a country music wedding to celebrate. Yes, some happy, good news we get to share. Can't wait to tell you that story. And make sure you look up tonight in Nashville, because there is going to be a free show tonight that all of you in the Nashville area can attend. What do I mean? Well, something's happening in the sky that you won't want to miss. Those details also on the way. Music from Dierks Bentley coming up too. Dylan Scott is up first.

There is a growing push to give Nashville International Airport a very Dolly makeover. Get this. A petition to rename BNA to the Dolly Parton International Airport has exploded following Dolly's passing, now topping over 100,000 signatures. And it's getting some pretty notable support. Sheryl Crow has publicly backed the idea, saying, quote, "Yes, I think we should." And Metro Council member Russ Bradford says he's sponsoring a resolution urging the airport authority to consider the change, calling Dolly the quintessential ambassador for Tennessee. State Representative Todd Warner has gone even further, pledging to introduce legislation supporting the rename. The petition actually dates back to January of last year, 2025, but has gained tens of thousands of new supporters just this week. Now, ultimately, the airport authority would have to approve any name change, but it is safe to say the idea of flying into or out of Dolly Parton International is gaining some serious momentum. Zero qualms with this. I think this would be wonderful, not only because of the human Dolly Parton was, but are there any airports named after women anywhere? I can't think of one that comes to mind. There might be a couple. If you have any thoughts on renaming the Nashville Airport to the Dolly Parton International Airport, would love to hear them. Share them with me now. 615-737-9650. 615-737-9650. Should we rename the airport in honor of Dolly?

0: Hi, Aaron. I am Carrie Kennett, streaming you guys on my Amazon Echo Dot from McDonough, Georgia.
1: You sound so nice and clear from Georgia, too.
0: In fact, if I may share one memory I have with you about Dolly, my mother had a copy of Kenny Rogers and Dolly Parton's Once Upon a Christmas album.
1: Mm.
0: And to this day, even though it may not be in the exact same song order as I recall having had it on cassette, I get that nostalgic feeling deep inside when I hear the first two bars of I Believe in Santa Claus.
1: Yeah, that's, you know, that's one of those albums and just eras, I feel like, where music is just so deeply associated with memory and, like, the smells, the sounds of that
0: mm-hmm.
1: time of year.
0: To answer your question earlier about the name change in Asheville International Airport, it would be a blessing. I may not know of any airports in general named after any famous celebs, but in Dolly Parton's case, it's an all-time yes in my book.
1: Yes, she transcends celebrity, doesn't she? I mean, just the humanitarian and world changer that she is. They gotta rename it.

0: that's what Dolly would want for us all, right? Just for all of us to get along. It's WSM, no Opry tonight, but of course the Opry returns on Friday. Your lineup includes John Conley, Riders in the Sky, Mark Wills, and Connie Smith. Also Sister Sadie, Hannah McFarland, The Shootouts, and the Opry debut of Adam Chaffins, who was just here in studio on the morning show. 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
1: 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From the Springer Mountain Farms Weather Center, here's your First Alert forecast.
4: Turning up the heat this week, I'm WSB4 First Alert Meteorologist Darius Mack. Temperatures in the 80s already, and we're going to approach the 90s by this afternoon. Mix of sun and clouds, but a few isolated showers and storms can't be entirely ruled out today. Otherwise, many areas are going to be staying on the drier side. We're looking at a soaring trend as temperatures will climb well into the 90s, especially as we head into early next week.

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1: up the country. I'll do the hosting, okay?

That's Gary Allen on WSM. Coming up a little bit later in the show, if you want to put December 4th and 5th on your calendar, those are the two nights that the Mavericks are going to be taking over the Ryman Auditorium. And tickets to that Friday night, December 4th show are going to be yours. If you're listening around 5 o'clock, I'll give you the cue to call. Right now, it's Midland. Lodge and

Have you cooked up any fun weekend plans yet? I fly out to Dallas tomorrow to see my best friend Carson, who lived with me here in Nashville for almost 5 years. And she's turning 30. And we're going to do some fun things out on the town in Dallas. One of our other friends from college named Kelly, not Kelly Sutton, although that would be very cool if she was coming to Dallas with me too. We're going to go have a night out on the town, get some nice dinner, and just a yeehaw around in Dallas, Texas this weekend. Shout out to Lexi Carter, who will be in for me tomorrow. But I'll be back with you again on Monday once we return from Dallas, Texas. Here's Nate Smith.

0: Linda with a Y, much like this Aaron with a Y, yapping with you right now on WSM. There is a free show happening tonight in Nashville, but it's not the kind you're thinking of. It's happening in the sky. I'll explain coming up in just a few minutes on WSM.
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9: Jurors are now deliberating in the Lindsay Clancy triple murder trial in Massachusetts. Clancy admits to strangling her three young children in 2023, but has pleaded not guilty to three counts of first-degree murder. Prosecutors allege the killings were premeditated, while the defense says Clancy suffered a postpartum psychotic break. President Trump is officially changing the name of Lake Ontario to Lake America. He signed an executive order today from the Oval Office saying the name change goes into effect immediately. This all comes as the U.S. and Canada are involved in a trade war. The name Lake Ontario predates the establishment of Canada and was named by Indigenous peoples sometime in the 1600s. This week could bring both a blood moon lunar eclipse and the northern lights following strong solar activity. The National Weather Service Space Weather Prediction Center has issued geomagnetic storm watches for today and tomorrow. Strong solar activity could make the northern lights visible farther south than usual. I'm Chris Caraccio, NBC News Radio.
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0: Hey, make sure you look up tonight. There's a pretty incredible show happening in the sky this evening, so don't go to bed too early. We got an eclipse giving you those details in two songs. Reba McEntire music on the way in. Ella Langley and Morgan Wallen kicking it off first at 4 o'clock.

Something pretty fancy is happening in the sky tonight. Let me explain. So a deep partial lunar eclipse will take over the sky tonight, with Earth's shadow eventually covering more than 96% of the moon, close enough to totality that most of it could take on a dramatic reddish copper color. Ooh. So if you want to see this eclipse here in Nashville, it's going to get going around 9:33 p.m. tonight, with the best view coming in at about 11:12 this evening, okay? So don't go to bed too early if you want to see this eclipse. You don't need any special glasses for this one, okay? Lunar eclipses are completely safe to watch with the naked eye. And even cooler, this is expected to be the most impressive lunar eclipse we'll see anywhere on Earth until a total eclipse on New Year's Eve, 2028. So if you're up late tonight, go check out that eclipse. Again, starting around 9:33 tonight in Nashville, it being at its most interesting looking at 11:12 tonight. Mark your calendars, though. New Year's Eve, 2028, gonna be an eclipse.

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Clint Black, Steve Wariner, two Opry stars teaming up together. 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
2: 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Hey, it's Zach Bennett with today's Pure American Country Radio Minute. It was on this date, 99 years ago, 1927, Jimmy C. Newman was born in High Point, Louisiana. And as a boy, Jimmy listened to Gene Autry as much as the Cajun music that surrounded him, and his early records were aimed squarely at the country charts. Cry, Cry, Darling reached the top five in 1954, and a run of hits carried him from the Louisiana Hayride to membership in the Grand Ole Opry in 1956. Once he was established, Newman began bringing more of Louisiana into the records. Alligator Man and Bayou Talk mixed mainstream country with fiddle, accordion, and that Cajun rhythm. And his 1963 album, Folk Songs of the Bayou Country, helped introduce that sound to listeners far beyond his home state. Newman eventually made Cajun music central to his whole identity, and he carried it onto the Opry stage for more than half a century. Celebrating Jimmy C. Newman, I'm Zach Bennett, and that's the Pure American Country Radio Minute.
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5: A warm evening tonight with spotty showers and storms winding down by sunset. Eyes to the sky, check out the full moon tonight. It is the full sturgeon moon, and it's also nearly a total lunar eclipse, so the moon will take on a reddish amber glow. Look for it between 9 and midnight. I'm WSMV4 First Alert meteorologist Bree Smith. Beyond today, we dry out and man, do we roast. Low 90s into the start of the weekend, mid 90s by Sunday.

Post Malone and Luke Combs. And somehow in the last 5 weeks while Post Malone was in Missoula, he encountered both a camouflage toilet, shocked he was able to see it, see what I did there, and also a giant python wrapped around his arm. I'd like to think these two things happened in the same spot, encountering a camouflage toilet and also wrapping a giant snake around his arm. That sounds like a Post Malone activity.

That's Sister Sadie on WSM. And guess what? They are back at the Grand Ole Opry tomorrow night, along with Hannah McFarlane, Mark Wells, Connie Smith, Riders in the Sky, John Conley, Adam Chaffins. Oh, and the Shootouts. Here's George Strait.

0: Jelly here on 650 AM. Now, you may have heard of a paint and sip before. That is an event that certain venues have where there's an artist there that teaches you how to make a pretty but manageable painting while maybe you sip on some wine or a cocktail. Well, this evening, I'm going to try something out called a cake and sip. And it's similar, where going to go with a friend and sip on some wine, but instead of making a painting that someone teaches you how to do along the way, they're going to be teaching you how to decorate a cake and desserts, you know, with fancy little piping bags and make flowers and squiggles and stuff, which sounds really, really fun. I don't know, though, if I'm going to walk away with a full-sized cake tonight that I will have just hopefully beautifully decorated. So my WSM coworkers might be getting a lovely surprise tomorrow when I bring them a whole cake to work for no reason.
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6: NBC News Radio. I'm Chris Caraggio. Jury deliberations will continue tomorrow in the Lindsey Clancy triple murder trial in Massachusetts. The jury has been excused for the day, and they will return to court at 9 a.m. Eastern. Closing arguments from both sides, as well as legal instructions from the judge, were heard this morning. Clancy admits to strangling her three young children in 2023, but pleaded not guilty to three counts of first-degree murder. Prosecutors allege the killings were premeditated, while the defense says Clancy suffered a postpartum psychotic break. Jurors may consider murder, manslaughter, or not guilty verdicts. President Trump is speaking at a fundraiser in Houston tonight for Texas State Attorney General Ken Paxton's bid for the U.S. Senate. The Republican is locked in a tight race with Democratic State Representative James Tallarico. Both parties see this race as being key to deciding who controls the Senate. Trump will stay in Houston tonight for an event honoring the NASA's Artemis II crew members tomorrow. I'm Chris Caraggio, NBC News Radio.
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0: We're due for some good news, right? 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Coming up, we got music from Clay Walker, Trace Adkins. 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

The Mavericks are returning to the Ryman for two nights this winter, December 4th and 5th. And how about a pair of tickets for that Friday night, December 4th show right now? Yes, a free night out in Nashville for you. Coming your way right now to see the Mavericks at the Ryman. Just be caller number 215-737-9650. And you'll win a pair of tickets to see the Mavericks this winter. 615-737-9650. Good luck to caller number 215.

0: 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Who's this?
1: This is Gene.
0: Hey, how are you?
1: I'm driving down the highway. Just heard you give the tickets away. I like that.
0: Well, you know what? I'm so glad you hopped on to listen and hopped on the phone, because those tickets are going to you right now. You won!
1: Hey, thank you a lot. I like the Maverick.
0: Gene, I hope you have the best time this December. And Kelly Sutton's got one more chance for you to win tickets to see the Mavericks tomorrow morning on WSM.

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6: A warm evening tonight with spotty showers and storms winding down by sunset. Eyes to the sky, check out the full moon tonight. It is the full sturgeon moon, and it's also nearly a total lunar eclipse, so the moon will take on a reddish amber glow. Look for it between 9 and midnight. I'm WSMV4 First Alert Meteorologist Bree Smith. Beyond today, we dry out, and man, do we roast. Low 90s into the start of the weekend, mid-90s by Sunday.

This Saturday night, the Grand Ole Opry show is dedicated to the one and only Dolly Parton. So there will inevitably be some songs sung by the performers that are Dolly songs, maybe songs that these performers wrote with Dolly. We will certainly find out on Saturday night, and the special lineup for the Saturday Night Opry includes Carly Pierce, Dan Tominski, Molly Tuttle, T. Graham Brown, Kathy Mattea, Belle Franz, Channing Wilson, and of course, the Opry Square Dancers, because it's Saturday night at the Grand Ole Opry. You can get tickets to the show dedicated to Dolly.

That's Molly Tuttle. And man, are we due for some good news. Yes, two-time Grammy winner Molly Tuttle and Old Crow Medicine Show frontman Ketch Secor officially got married over the weekend. They were married on Saturday in a whimsical forest ceremony in Santa Cruz, California. Whimsical, perfect for the two of them. On the very same bridge where they got engaged last Thanksgiving. Of course, there was plenty of music at the wedding. Instruments were set out among the redwoods for an impromptu jam session. That is incredible. And Molly and Ketch shared their first dance to Neil Young's Harvest Moon, performed by their family and friends. Now, some lore. That couple first met right here in Nashville at the Ryman, eventually going from friends to collaborators to partners and now husband and wife. Congratulations to Molly and Ketch. All right, if you're ready to dance,

0: Were y'all listening to the radio this morning around 8 o'clock? Oh, the state of Tennessee did something really, really special this morning. Every station across the dial played Dolly's I Will Always Love You at 8. So if you tapped in your car radio across the frequencies, you would hear Dolly's song. It didn't matter the format, the rock stations, the sports stations. Everybody was playing it. The Tennessee Association of Broadcasters brought everyone together to do that. And what a moving, beautiful tribute to our queen, Miss Dolly.
1: 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Plus, you could win tickets to see the Mavericks at the Ryman. We're playing Kelly's Country Time Machine. If you know the answer, you could be a winner. In studio, we've got the Shootouts coming in to say hello to us. Cletus T. Judd will be here. We got a really big tribute that we're doing to Ray Stevens coming up. And stars Rudy Gatlin and Charlie McCoy. They're going to join us to share more memories of Dolly Parton. So make sure that you're tuned in. It's all happening on Friday. 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
5: NBC News Radio, I'm Scott Carr. Jury deliberation will continue Friday in the Lindsey Clancy triple murder trial in Massachusetts. Closing arguments from both sides were heard this morning. Now the jury's been excused for the day. Clancy's admitted to strangling her three young children in 2023, but is pleading not guilty, saying she was suffering from a postpartum psychotic break. President Trump's on his way to Houston to headline a fundraiser for Texas State Attorney General Ken Paxton's bid for the U.S. Senate. The Republicans locked in a tight race with Democratic State Representative James Tallarico. A federal appeals court rejected a pharmaceutical industry challenge to the federal Medicare drug price negotiation program, finding drug makers are not entitled to sell their products to Medicare at the price they prefer. It's the latest ruling in a slew of federal courts deciding in favor of the Medicare drug price negotiation program established through the Inflation Reduction Act of 2022. Scott Carr, NBC News Radio.
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0: I would like to give a shout out to our very own Lexi Carter, who went to the Opry Mills Mall with me to eat Chewies for lunch. I'm about to dive into my leftover chicken taco from my lunch while these next two songs play. Going to run over to the A-Cuff House kitchen. And then when I come back, I'll be taking you into some John Party out of Miranda Lambert. But first up, it's Kenny Chesney.

Miss Miranda on WSM. She's got a new album coming out at the very, very beginning of October. And if you are not going to be asleep by 9:30 tonight and you live in Nashville, look up in the night sky. There's going to be a lunar eclipse. You don't need to wear glasses to see it. It'll be at its coolest looking at 11:30.

0: Brooks and Dunn. It's WSM Radio. If you're looking for something lovely to do in these last days of summer, might I suggest a trip out to Arrington Vineyards? That is the vineyard that's about 30, 40 minutes away from Nashville that is owned and curated by the one and only Kix Brooks. And yes, Kix Brooks does make his own wine that they have at Arrington Vineyards. It's free to go, by the way. You can even bring your own wine and just go and sit in the beautiful field with the music.
1: Baby girl, you out your mind, you way too good for me. Thinking about the day we met, you could have just ignored me. Here I am, laying next to you, looking extra cute in the morning. Looking back, I'll do the

0: Cole Swindell. That song for all the girl dads out there. It's 6:50 a.m. and the WSM radio app is the clearest, easiest way to listen to our station, no matter where you may be or whatever you might be doing. 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
7: A warm evening tonight with spotty showers and storms winding down by sunset. Eyes to the sky, check out the full moon tonight. It is the full sturgeon moon, and it's also nearly a total lunar eclipse, so the moon will take on a reddish amber glow. Look for it between 9 and midnight. I'm WSMB4 First Alert Meteorologist Bree Smith. Beyond today, we dry out, and man, do we roast. 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

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Up first at 8, Cletus T. Judd, followed by The Shootouts at 9 o'clock tomorrow morning. 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

0: Their new album, Young, is out now. 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
8: NBC News Radio, I'm Scott Carr. A severe weather event's firing up for more than 40 million Americans across the Northeast. Air travelers are being urged to check ahead. There's been ground delays starting to pile up, some issued earlier today for several airports, including New York's LaGuardia and JFK. The verdict watch will resume tomorrow in the Lindsey Clancy murder trial in Massachusetts. Earlier today, the jury ended its first day of deliberations. Clancy has admitted to strangling her three young children in 2023.